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0: Okay, so balik tayo, NBA na tayo. Dahil mag-umpisa na this Thursday ang ating NBA finale, San Antonio against New York Knicks. Pero syempre, balikan natin ang naganap na finale. Eastern ba yun o Western?
1: Western Conference Western. Finals.
0: OKC and San Antonio.
1: OKC, San Antonio ang naglaban dito kung saan nga. Nanaig itong San Antonio Spurs 111-103 dito nga sa kanilang naging Game 7 sa Western Conference Finals. At dito, Miss Judith, talagang dikdikan yung naging laban nila kahapon. Unang-una pa lamang, first two quarters, umalago na itong San Antonio Spurs dito against the OKC Thunder. Pero OKC, they tried to claw back their way dito nga against San Antonio Spurs. Nakahabol sila during third quarter and fourth quarter kung saan they came back dito sa naging laban nila. But then again, dun sa crucial moments, nagkaroon ng, I think that was 16-2 run late in the fourth itong San Antonio Spurs kung saan kumawala na sila dito kontra sa defending champs na OKC Thunder. At syempre, itong San Antonio, sa pangunguna syempre ni Victor Wembanyama, sila po yung nag-ugi dito. Getting their first trip to the finals since 2014 kung saan sila yung nag-champion. Mm-hmm. Oo, dito sa NBA. And it will be their finals rematch with the New York Knicks after almost 27 years
0: na
1: dito sa

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1: Alam, Miss Judith, yung game kahapon, maganda yung naging laban nila. Talagang from start to end, talagang all cylinders were firing from mm-hmm. for San Antonio. Yung three-point shooting nila talaga, yun yung nag-give edge sa kanila dito sa three naging points. Laban. Okay. Kasi may period of time, especially sa fourth quarter, dalawa lang yung naibuslo ng OKC habang San Antonio, they made 6 three-pointers na. So, talagang from inside and outside, itong OKC, itong San Antonio, they dominated OKC. Although, field goal percentage-wise, tabla lang sila 40% each. Mm-hmm. Pero, 3 points, 17 out of 40 itong San Antonio. While, 12 out of 35 lang itong OKC. Samantala, free throws. Alam, Miss Judith, dito sa naging laban to, talagang maganda. Not because, kasi alam mo, they've been criticizing OKC the past few times. 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
0: Ano sabi ng OKC after the loss? 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Ganda rin ng run nila this year eh.
1: Sabi nga ni two-time MVP and na si SJ Shagel sa Alexander, sabi niya, "I failed." 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But then ito nga for me talaga, Miss Judith, looking back ever since the season started, itong San Antonio has been the kryptonite of Oklahoma City Thunder. Oh, kasi they've been defeating the, alam mo nung nagsimula tong season, bibihira lang may makatalo sa OKC.
0: Ilang beses numerous, nila tinalo?
1: I think 3 times na nila tinalo tong OKC during the regular season.
0: Regular season.
1: So even sa play-in tournament.
0: Pero dito sa series, ang humabol lang San Antonio, 'di ba? Nauna ng one win away, 'di ba, yes, OKC.
1: Oh, OKC, pero tong San Antonio, they won 2 straight games after nung dominant showing nila nung game 6. Pero alam, Miss Judith, ito quick ka na lang para kasing may sinabi si Wemby. Pero someone na player ng San Antonio na after game 3 loss daw nila nung natalo sila sa home court nila nung game 3. Si Coach Pop, na alam natin si Coach Pop, he's old na, I think na-stroke na si Coach Pop. First time niyang pumunta sa locker room ng San Antonio. Parang parang sinabihan niya yung mga kabataan din na parang, "This is not our way, this is not our culture." Parang he give a pep talk dun sa mga players ng San Antonio. And from then on, nagbago yung course ng play ng Spurs. So, parang na-inspire sila.
0: Galing.
1: And Miss Judith, alam mo, interesting facts din dito sa matchup na to. Noong 1999 finals, naman ito going to the finals na, 1999 finals. Itong New York Knicks at saka San Antonio Spurs, naglaban sila dito. Noong 1999, yung tatay ni Jalen Bronson, si Rick Bronson, player ng New York Knicks that time.
0: Oo,
1: yung tatay ng star player ng New York Knicks. And then, ang kalaban nila noon, isang 22-year-old player na ng San Antonio na nagli-lead sa kanila. And 26 years later, isa na namang 22-year-old big man ang nagli-lead dito sa San Antonio Spurs.
0: So, kailan ang game?
1: Game 1 will start sa June 4, araw ng Thursday dito sa Philippines, 8:30 ng umaga.
0: Isa yung program natin.
1: Exactly. May update talagang tayo, okay. Exciting.
0: So, sinong mas paborito dito?
1: Ang mas paborito dito, San Antonio talaga.
0: Ah, talaga?
1: Although, it dun sa naging play-in tournament nila, the New York Knicks yun na play-in tournament yung in-season tournament ng NBA rather, New York Knicks yung nanalo dun kontra San Antonio sa during the in-season tournament the past few months ago. Mm-hmm. Pero overall the favorites, heavily favored, ay ang San Antonio Spurs kasi nga maraming nagro-root for Wemby and the other players talaga dito sa San Antonio Spurs. Alam mo, Miss Judith, nakatawa nga ako kasi yung mga fans doon ng Golden State saka ng Los Angeles Lakers, they're all rooting na for San Antonio's first dito. Sana.
0: Dahil?
1: Sana, kasi ayaw nga nila doon sa OKC noon eh, nung nakaraan. Uh-huh. So, they're all talagang side ng San Antonio.
0: So, hoping for a very good series ulit.

0: Philippine Standard Time, it's 10:19 a.m. Good morning, and here is the news. 17 areas in the country are expected to experience dangerous levels of heat index today. According to Weather Bureau Pagasa, Baleran, Kasiguran, Aurora, and Borongan, Eastern Samar are expected to experience a heat index of 45 degrees Celsius. Infanta, Quezon, and Hinatuan, Surigao del Sur are expected to experience a heat index of 44 degrees Celsius. Kat, Balogan, Samar, and Guillen, Eastern Samar are expected to experience a heat index of 43 degrees Celsius. Meantime, the following areas are expected to experience a heat index of 42 degrees Celsius. Dagupan City, Pangasinan, Bacnotan, La Union, Tuguegarao City, Cagayan, Sangley Point, Cavite, Cavite City, Daet, Camarines Norte, Vera, Catanduanes, Pili, Camarines Sur, Rojas City, Capiz, Surigao del Norte, and Butuan, Agusan del Norte. In news overseas, a total of 219 people have been injured in a clash between football fans and police across France this after Paris Saint-Germain won the Champions League final against Arsenal. Interior Minister Laurent Nunez said 8 people are in serious condition. Thousands of police officers were deployed to curb the unrest. The clash disrupted bus, train, and rail services in the capital Paris. 57 of them were injured. Mr. Nunez said that 708 people have been arrested over the violence, with more than 450 in custody. In sports news, Paris Saint-Germain underlined their status as one of the European football's greatest ever teams by becoming the only second club to retain the Champions League. Their nervy 4-3 win over penalties over Arsenal following a 1-1 draw in the final in Budapest backed their 5-0 win over Inter Milan in Munich 12 months ago. In doing so, they became the first side to successfully defend their title since Real Madrid's three-peat from 2016 to 2018, and only second to do it in the Champions League era, 1993 onwards. Philippine Standard Time, it's 10:21 in the morning. Matiin natin Talk Sports Radio para sa mga pinabagong balita tungkol sa larangan ng sports. Susunod na, Star of Yesteryears, dito lamang sa Sports Radio 918. Muli ako si Mita Palace at isang magandang umaga sa inyong lahat.
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4: 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Sa aming patuloy na pagsasahing papawid, asahan ang aming walang humpay na paglilingkod. Lunes hanggang Linggo, sa airwaves man or online, ilalapit sa inyo ang mga sports balita sa loob at labas ng bansa. Interview kay idol, resulta ng paborito mong laro, paglilinaw sa mga issue at marami pang iba. 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Dahil maparadyo man o social media, sa Sports Radio, kasali ka. 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
5: Hi everyone, my name is Ernesto Ebuen. I'm former national table tennis team. I'm 6-time Philippine champion. I'm a medalist of SEA Games. And I used to also be number one rated in 2016 in USA. I am also co-founder, co-CEO of Ping Pong.
6: Yes, of course, sir. Now we are talking about your life as an athlete. So tell us, how did your journey in table tennis begin and what first drew you to the sport?
5: I started playing, if I remember it correctly, nag-start ako maglaro ng table tennis around when I was maybe 11 or maybe 10 or 11 years old, maybe 12. I don't remember exact time now. What makes me drew to the sport is it is a very fascinating sport. It's a combination of reading the spins, analyzing, strategizing during a split second. So for me, those things were the drivers of my interest to the sport of table tennis.
6: Yes, growing up in the Philippines, sir, what were the biggest challenges you faced as a young athlete?
5: For sure, funding. I think that's everybody's athlete's problem in table tennis. Support system. I'm very fortunate that my parents are supportive of what I'm doing. So, or like what I'm into. So, but I think also accessibility to a facility. Mm-hmm. So there are no, not too much during those times, facilities that are available to practice and to play.
6: Yes, the typical Filipino kid, a simple life. Yeah. So who were the people or moments that shaped your mindset early in your career?
5: Oh, definitely it's my parents. Yeah. Mm-hmm. My father was basically a friend, practice partner, coach, and my mother is a very supportive individual about like what I do. So to give perspective, we are poor. We're it's not like we're well off. It's just all hard work and passion.
6: Yes. At what point did you realize that you could compete and win at the national level?
5: I think it was more of my parents, like my father, who's telling me like you have something, and I was able to piggyback on that idea that I'm good. Starting as a player, starting as a kid, you don't really see na you're good. But rather, you enjoy the moment of playing. It's not really for you to see like, I'm good and I have potential to be a national champion. It's not that. It's like you are the moment of enjoying and practicing. And somebody outsider, like coach, a school coach, a school varsity coach, your parents, your significant others, are the people pushing you and saying to you that, yeah, you have something.
6: You became a 6-time national champion. So what did that achievement mean to you as an athlete or personally?
5: Yeah, being at the top of table tennis career, it meant a lot. Meaning to say, it opened a lot of doors of opportunities to a person like me. One, I get to go to school for free. I get to travel, I get to meet people, interesting individuals. get to meet, you know, different personalities.
6: Mm-hmm.
5: So it opened huge opportunity to a person or to an athlete like me. So I would, you know, I owe it to table tennis. It played a very integral role in my life, in my family, and even up to now.
6: Yes. Your career also in the national team was highlighted by your bronze medal during the Southeast Asian Games. So how big is that win for you personally and for the Philippines?
5: So if my history serves correct, I think that was the first men's medal in table tennis. And I'm pretty sure now we've been winning medals left and right.
6: Mm-hmm.
5: So I think it paved way to people after us. It is a proud moment, definitely for table tennis, for Philippine table tennis, and for us, like the national team.
6: How did representing the Philippines influence your identity?
5: Oh, of course. Representing a banner in your chest, at your back, or whatever the case may be, it gives pride. Like, it gives a little extra boost when you're competing, a little ego that in a good way, you can carry yourself, because, you know, it's not every Filipinos could be, you know, representing the national team. So it is something that you could really be proud of.
6: Mm-hmm. What sacrifices did you have to make to stay at the top of the sport?
5: That's a very interesting question. To be good at sport, there's a certain craziness that you have to be. Like, if you see other top players, there comes to a point that there's an obsession that comes to that passion. So, and if you are obsessed in training and hard work, you compromise other things. Your friendship, your social life, your studies, because you are totally committed, you are totally crazy, you are totally obsessed with this. And for me, to be on top of my game, on top of, you know, what I do, I was obsessed. I was crazy about practicing. So, and hence, I did not have a good social life during high school and college. I miss parties. I miss some, you know, I even miss some graduation rites.
6: Mm-hmm.
5: So
6: let's talk about your global perspective. Of course, the first question, what made you move to the U.S.?
5: It's a very typical reason that I moved to the U.S. It's, you know, for greener pasture. I'm not going to deny it. I'm, you know, I wanted a better life. I think, you know, I will have more opportunity if I move to the U.S.
6: Mm-hmm.
5: So that's primarily the main reasons for moving.
6: Yeah. So you later became the number one ranked U.S. player among American citizens. So how was that transition from the Philippine circuit to international competition?
5: Yeah, it was not because I was used to playing international, so it was not really that difficult. The community is very, it's not as big as of a community compared to tennis or basketball or any other sport. So it was not a difficult transition. But I think when I was playing national team or I was number one in the Philippines, it opened a lot of door. And when I became number one also in the U.S., it opens, you know, more doors than I can imagine. So it has a huge impact in my life, financially and also, socially.
6: So you really competed for the U.S. team?
5: No, I did not compete for the U.S. team, but because of our rating system, we do have who's like number one in the U.S. Mm-hmm. Because during that time when I was number one, I was not a U.S. citizen yet. I was about to get my citizenship.
6: Wow.
5: Yeah.
6: So was it hard for you during those transition times?
5: I think I have developed like a good support system in the U.S., like good friends, good companies. So I would not say it was difficult. I was fortunate enough to know like good people to support me and to help me along the way.
6: So you later transitioned from athlete to coach.
5: So yes, that's a typical thing, you know, as you age. My journey is from being an athlete, moving to the state. I continue to be an athlete, then transition to be a coach, and then to be an entrepreneur.
6: What's the the point, no? Na parang you realize na it's about time for you to venture coaching.
5: It came to a point when younger kids are like asking me, parents are like, can you help my kids, you know, with their game? Mm-hmm. And I kind of enjoy that lens, that perspective is quite rewarding as well. It's, you know, you basically take on a journey with your students or with your, you know, with your players. So, winning or losing, it hurts. You know, so the journey is together. So it's relatively close to each other.
6: So how did your experience as an elite competitor shape you, especially in your coaching philosophy?
5: It was very helpful. There are insights that being a top level athlete and coaching students, you basically, you know, you had a longer path that you experienced. Now, because you're a coach, you want them not to experience that longer path, but to shorten the path of painfulness or losing. So, being a top athlete, it definitely helps to share your experiences with students.
6: What do you believe young athletes need most today beyond talent to succeed?
5: I think talent comes very easy. Hard work and discipline is where, like, it boils down. It is, again, as I mentioned earlier, you know, obsession, hard work is the key to everything.
6: Mm-hmm. So let's go to building sports systems and not just athletes. You have spoken about systems-based training. Why is a structure so important in athlete development?
5: It's because when athlete knows that they have a right program, a right system, it's a repetitive thing, right? If an athlete doesn't know when they will practice, if there's no venue tomorrow, the next day there is venue. If it's like, you know, on and off, if there's no food that they could feed during the time of practice, after practice, there's inconsistency. Mm-hmm. Having a structured system will definitely help hone and create good foundation for athletes.
6: Yes, being a co-founder of Ping Pod, did you ever realize or dream of this, you know, starting or building this kind of business?
5: That's a very good question. I always wanted to innovate. I always wanted to create community. I did not exactly envision Ping Pod. I will not, you know, take credit from my co-founder David, who thought about the concept, and Max, who the three of us who really executed. But I really think that there is a business that could, you know, spun out of table tennis, because it's a green field of opportunity. Nobody has innovated. Nobody has really looked into that lens of business side of table tennis.
6: When is actually the origin or birth of Ping Pod in the US?
5: It was 2020, February, before COVID.
6: Wow.
5: So we opened our first door during February. By March, we were like shut down because COVID hit. But by April or end of April, we were open because we are autonomous. Walang empleyado inside. Mm-hmm. So the governor said, like, yeah, if you don't have an employee, you can open. Mm-hmm. So we were like in the gray area. So and we opened. We were the only game in town. And our concept transcend to people. They were, you know, receptive about it.
6: So even before na talagang starting pa lang po yung Ping Pod, andyan na big challenge talaga dahil it's something that we're in the global pandemic.
5: Yeah, to be honest, COVID was very painful for the general, right? But some people they would say COVID actually pushed them to, just imagine, just an example, a mom and pop restaurant was not doing any deliveries, but during COVID, they turned to technology and being able to offer delivery. So some businesses were thriving during COVID, and I would say only few.
6: Mm-hmm.
5: PingPod actually proven its concept during COVID. We proven ourselves that, yes, this is a market that is now emerging for us. So contactless, no need for employees. Bring your friend that you know that is not, you know, that is not exposed during that time of COVID. So and everybody wanted to do something except staying at home. So COVID actually paved the way for PingPod's concept.
6: Yes. So how did your experience as an athlete and as a coach influence the design of an autonomous sports facility?
5: So a lot of problems experiencing as a coach, as a player, we were addressing it in the business, in PingPod. So I will tell my co-founders, like, yeah, our problem is that it's not accessible during the time after working hours. So we were able to solve that because now we're open 24/7. A lot of people is asking, or players or customers are asking, do I know when a table is available?
6: Yeah.
5: Through our app, we were able to address that. Is there a tournament coming soon?
6: Mm-hmm.
5: Through our app, we were able to address that. Is there a coach available during the time that a player wants to practice? Through the app. So all of those experiences, all the pain points as a coach, as a player, it helps shape PingPod's offering.
6: Yes. From 2020 and now 2026, you are bringing the PingPod here in the Philippines. So do you consider it as something that you give back to the Filipinos as well?
5: Yes, definitely. It's something that I'm very passionate. Mm-hmm. I'm very proud that I'm bringing PingPod to be available in the Philippines.
6: Mm-hmm.
5: And not only in the Philippines, but to Asia. So it is an exciting time.
6: Mm-hmm. And what do you think is the future of, the Philippine business, or, you know, our local players, no, when it comes to accessing this kind of facility?
5: So I think it will definitely give opportunities to get more bigger community for table tennis, because now everybody could just book and be available.
6: Mm-mm.
5: But also I think on other perspective, I hope that my journey could actually influence people to dream further or bigger than just being an athlete or being a coach. So I hope that it could inspire some others to innovate, to create, or to basically pursue some business aspect in the sport.
6: Aside from that business, you are also in for 13 years, right?
5: Yeah. So
6: in collaboration with
5: I've been I have collaborated and co-founded a table tennis charity called Philippine Table Tennis Academy with former DILG Secretary Benher Abalos. Was very generous to give us a dedicated space to train indigent kids starting age 6 years old. And through the process, we were able to send them to China for training, for the US Open, to Europe tournaments. And we're fortunate enough that most of our kids are experiencing full scholarship and able to represent, prestigious schools, national team, palarong pamansa, gold medal. So, what we envision for the kids are, and the very most important is to be a good citizen. Sports really have a good impact to like kids, and they could take it, even further.
6: Looking back on your humble beginnings, your journey, so have you ever realized or dreamed that you will reach this far in your career, in your life?
5: I'm a person who takes things like day by day, but But I knew that if I continue this hard work, I continue the discipline to be good at what I do, and to continue to have this passion.
6: Mm-hmm.
5: I do think that I will end up with something. I did not know if it was ping pong, mm-hmm. but I knew that I'm always into something because I always, you know, put my heart and hard work to it.
6: At this point of your life, do you consider yourself successful, or how do you define success?
5: Yeah, that's a very tough question, to be honest. My success could be something defined by others, right? Mm-hmm. But I think the success that I could really see is the impact that I have contributed to the community.
6: Mm-hmm.
5: For example, the charity that we have done. I could see our kids now working. I could see our kids are now in full scholarship.
6: Mm-hmm.
5: For me, that's a success.
6: Mm-hmm.
5: I see the community in table tennis in the U.S. growing. There are testimonies that I receive every now and then that table tennis or ping pong saved their life during COVID. Now they have a new community. So those are success, right?
6: Mm-hmm.
5: So it's your perspective and mine, and maybe others are like, if they see the value of ping pong of like, you know, financially, that's a success to them.
6: Mm-hmm.
5: But in general, I think success is perspective of, you know, of a person.
6: Do you consider this as something, as a legacy for you? I mean,
5: definitely. I think what we have done, me and my co-founders, I would not say it's only me, but being part of that team, being a Filipino, bringing something new, innovative, it is definitely something that I could be proud of. It's something that's going to be, you know, remembered, that, you know, that legacy was started by these three people.
6: Yes. And of course, what advice would you like to give young Filipino athletes who dream beyond competition?
5: Yeah, again, heads down, hard work, continue to be passionate about what you do.
6: Mm-hmm.
5: There's no boundaries in dreaming. It's not even, there's no cost to it. So keep pushing, and yeah, think beyond what you could do. So,
6: mm-hmm.
5: But all of this, it's nothing if there's no hard work and discipline.
6: Yes, and if you could sum up your journey from national champion to global sports innovator in one message, what would it be?
5: Ha! One word?
6: One message.
5: That's really tough. You're putting it on the spot. To be honest, I don't have any. So I would say, like, from being an athlete, I think my message is that you continue to dream, continue to pursue that dream, and again, there's no limit, really. I've experienced this, like, hard work will always pay off, like, one way or the other. So I would say keep pushing.
6: Yes. Thank you so much again, Ernesto Ebuin, our former national champion and SEA Games medalist.
5: Thank you so much for having me.
4: Tapos na ang paghihintay. Hiniling ang kanyang pagbabalik at hindi tayo binigo. 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

0: sa ating master control, si Daniel Cruz, Timothy Tapales, Sir Edmund Obra, and of course, ang ating Malolos transmitter. 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
2: Ang kwento ng adobo. From its humble beginnings sa hapagkainan ng mga Pilipino noong ika-16 na siglo to 21st century international tables, adobo, the most famous and the country's national dish, speaks of our culture, the sour and the salty, the sweetness and spice, mixed with the richness of tender chunks of pork or chicken, sometimes both, together. It has traveled provinces, crossed continents to inspire chefs and delight peoples across the seas. Traditionally cooked in clay pots, the Spanish gave the name adobo to the dish, from adobar, which means marinade. It is an indigenous cooking method that uses vinegar and salt to preserve food in the tropical climate. It's been cooked a multitude of ways. Simple, may maanghang, merong may coconut milk, depende sa rehiyon na siyang pinanggalingan. It's so flexible, it can create various and sometimes new tastes. Panlasang Pinoy has listed 31 of what they call insanely delicious adobo recipes. There's the traditional chicken adobo. Simple, made with chicken, soy sauce, vinegar, garlic, peppercorns, and bay leaves. There's adobo that varies in color and taste. Adobong dilaw, adobong pula, at adobong puti. At hindi lang lutong chicken or pork. May adobong tahong, adobong kangkong, and chicken feet adobo. The New York Times once shared on Twitter a simple chicken adobo recipe as comfort food to cook in the middle of winter. The Food Network had its own adobo recipe, and there is apparently a Spanish chicken adobo with chocolate. This humble but iconic adobo is not without controversy. Wikipedia says a trade department once announced plans to standardize the most popular Filipino dishes to make them easier to promote, starting with the adobo. Maraming hindi natuwa at binatikos ang plano. The agency did a 180, said it's not mandatory and will only be done as a benchmark to define a basic traditional recipe. Para malaman kung tunay na Filipino dish pag nasa international setting. The adobo has been honored abroad, was runner-up in the Best Nouveau Street Food in the 2010 LA Street Food Fest. Philippine Primer says Chef Gordon Ramsay picked a pork adobo burger in Good Morning America's Battle of the Burgers in 2017. One can say the mix of flavors and spices of this iconic dish is a perfect foil for the Filipino character. It has certainly come a long way and has endured all this time. Simple or fusion elaborate version, the adobo remains to warm hearts and please palates. And bringing Tatak Pinoy to the world, just a bonus.
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Philippine Standard Time, it's 1:55 p.m. Good afternoon. Here is the news. President Ferdinand R. Marcos Jr. and U.S. Secretary of State Marco Rubio discussed regional developments, economic priorities, and bilateral trade matters during a phone conversation today. In a social media post, President Marcos described the discussion as productive and said it reaffirmed the strong alliance between Manila and Washington, D.C. The president said their talks underscored our country's mutual commitment to strengthening the Philippine-U.S. alliance and addressing shared regional interests. The call came as the Philippines and the U.S. continue to deepen cooperation in defense, security, economic engagement, and regional affairs. In Butuan City, a 19-year-old former member of the militia ng Bayan of the Communist New People's Army has surrendered to the Butuan City Police. The rebel surrendee is a resident of Purok 5, Barangay Paning, Butuan City. He handed over one Colt M4 caliber 5.56 rifle with one short magazine loaded with 5 live rounds of ammunition upon yielding at the BCPO headquarters. The militiaman belonged to the subregional Centro de Gravidad.

0: Mga kaibigan, from 16 teams, we are now down to 2 proud ball clubs, mga kaibigan, as we enter the finals week or the finals month ng 2025-2026 NBA season, NBA postseason, NBA playoffs, and paparating na tayo sa NBA finals sa pagbibidahan po ng San Antonio Spurs at ng New York Knicks. Magandang hapon po sa inyo lahat. Ako po si Aaron Bayato and this is our preview of the 2026 NBA Finals dito sa Talk NBA sa Sports Radio 918 AM, your sports connection, your institution in Philippine sports broadcast. We thank you very much for your time sa pag-tune in at pag-listen in sa aming pong radio show, mga kaibigan. We're broadcasting live from the 4th floor of your media center building sa Visayas Avenue, QC. And later on, around in 10 minutes time, sasamahan tayo ng ating great friend, mga kaibigan, NBA analyst, podcaster po, larangan po ng NBA basketball and other basketball events. None other than the Papi Roy of Fantasy Basketball PH. Sasamahan po tayo via Zoom. So, of course, this broadcast made possible by our hardworking colleagues over at the Malolos Transmitter and guided po ng ating coaching staff sa Master Control for this afternoon, Engineers Edmond Obra, Daniel Cruz, and si Executive Producer Timmy Victor Wembanyama. Ayun. 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Ba? Oh, yun. And hindi ho bola 'yan, just stating facts ano. Dito po sa amin sa Presidential Broadcast Service, yung mga opinions po namin ay nakabase sa facts. Okay? Alright. Okay, let's do this. So, congratulations to the San Antonio Spurs. They have dethroned the mighty Oklahoma City Thunder. Sa Game 7 ng NBA Western Conference Finals, the Spurs are your Western Conference champions. Graphic courtesy of the NBA PR. And of course, the proud franchise from the city of San Antonio, yun nga po, no? And continuing the parity and kumbaga parang stopping what could have been or what we have been kind of projecting a possible dynasty because of the lineup at saka sa Arsenal at saka champions Arsenal. At saka sa ano rin, despite of all the whatever criticisms that nare-receive ng Oklahoma City Thunder, they're the reigning champions. They know how they can work around sa league, sa game. So, to be the champion, you have to beat the champion. And mukhang ganun na so far ang trajectory nitong San Antonio Spurs. Let's just have a quick recap, mga kaibigan, of the scores and the stat line for game number 7. Again, it's the Spurs winning over the Thunder 111-103. Nakaabot ang Spurs sa kanilang unang finals appearance at unang Western Conference title since 2014 na kung saan na nagwagi sila noon against LeBron James and the Miami Heat. Looking at the scorers, mga kaibigan, Victor Wembanyama leading the way with 22 points and 7-15 shooting from the field, 3 of 5 from 3-point range, 5 of 7 from the free throw line, 7 assists, 2 Sorry, the 7 rebounds, 2 assists, then tigisang steals and blocks. Julian Champagne with 20 points, 6 of 11 from the field, 6 of 10 from 3-point range, 2 of 3, 6 rebounds. De'Aaron Fox with a great game actually. Pouring up points, 15 markers on 6 of 12 shooting from the field, 5 assists. Meron din siyang 3 steals. Stephen Castle with 16 markers, 7 of 15 from the field. Bagamat he missed all his 3-pointers, 2 of 3 from the free throw line, 6 assists and 6 rebounds. Meron nga lang 6 turnovers. Kailangan niyang ingatan yung turnovers niya pagdating sa finals. 11 points from off the bench from Keldon Johnson. 12 points from our kababayan Dylan Harper. And ano pa ba? 11 points from Devin Vassell. Pero just shout out kay Luke Kornet, no? Luke Kornet made probably one of the best blocks in NBA playoff history. Of course, maraming sabi, parang ala LeBron James kasi nga chase down block, no? Yung paghabol niya kay Isaiah Hartenstein nung midway in the fourth quarter na kung saan naghahabol yung OKC. And they had the momentum because it was coming off a timeout na agawan ni Hartenstein, ni iHeart. I think it was isang backcourt player ng San Antonio pero hinabol ito ni Luke Kornet. So, God bless Luke Kornet if you're the Spurs and break for Isaiah Hartenstein. Na ano, actually he got away with the double dribble. Kung yung microscope niya yun. 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So the efforts of the Spurs negated itong production ng Oklahoma City Thunder led by the reigning MVP na si Shai Gilgeous-Alexander. 35 points, 12 of 21 shooting from the field, 2 of 5 from 3-point range, 9 of 11 from the free throw line. Actually, a lot of mid-range jumpers na talagang heavily contested by this tremendous defense na itong San Antonio. But he was able to produce this kind of offense. So wala ka naman sasabi for Shai Gilgeous-Alexander. 9 assists, 4 rebounds, 3 steals. But aside from that, 17 points from Cason Wallace, decent effort. 5 of 9 shooting from the field, 6 of 10, 7 rebounds, 4 assists. 12 points from Alex Caruso off the bench. Jared McCain, the other kababayan natin, ish, with, grabe, no? Steering, ano, eh, no? hindi, joke lang po. Sabi daw nila, may Filipino blood daw si Jared McCain. Okay, sige. Okay. 12 points, 5 of 12 from the field, 2 of 7 from 3-point range, and then 11 points from Jeremy Williams. Actually, yung tres niya was crucial. His only made 3-pointer got really the Thunder back within striking distance. I think it was nung endong third quarter. But again, it was not meant to be. I say Hartenstein with 7. Chet Holmgren, ito yung ano, maraming disappointment that even Shai Gilgeous-Alexander kind of threw him off the bus to post-game press conference. Holmgren, 4 points, 1 of 2 from the field, 4 rebounds, 2 steals, 2 blocks, wasn't really able to give a bigger impact, at least from the sides ng mga mas analista sa atin to help the Thunder. Kasi nga, wala si, ano, hindi nakalaro itong si J-Dub, Jalen Williams, due to injury. Dort, who started the game only with 3 points, and yun nga po, and with that, the Thunder, bagamat nakahabol sila nung third quarter, they were able to nakahabol nung second quarter, actually took the lead after sila maunang tambakan ng Spurs nung majority of the first half. Pero nakahabol sila, made it a ball game. Lumayo ulit yung San Antonio ng third quarter, hinabol ng OKC. It was a tight ball game nung entering the fourth quarter until eventually the Spurs outscored Oklahoma City 31-20. With that, the Spurs clinched the title sa Western Conference at nahiram po na Magic Johnson MVP si Victor Wembanyama from Paris, France. Si Vic. Oh, yeah, tawag niya sa sarili niya. Si Vic. So, well done for the San Antonio Spurs at yun nga po, for the 8th straight season, walang uulit na koponan na magkakampyon sa NBA. So starting from 2019, you have the Toronto Raptors. 2020, the bubble season with the Los Angeles Lakers. The 2021, the Milwaukee Bucks. Noong 2022, the Golden State Warriors. Na medyo pwede mong i-consider na dynasty-ish kasi hindi naman halos nakakalayo yung championship nila noong 2018 na 2022. Almost made a three-peat actually in 2019. Pero credits to the Raptors, they deserve it. 2023, the Denver Nuggets. 2024, the Boston Celtics. And then, of course, the outgoing champions, Oklahoma City Thunder, winning it last year, 2025. So, some of our comments, sabi dito, Choklahoma. Ganun talaga, masaklap. But also, aside from on one perspective of Oklahoma and Choklahoma, not able to bring its best, more credits as well dun sa depensa ng Spurs na naging adjustment nila on how to play Gilgeous-Alexander. Personally, ito po, no? You might disagree with it and it's okay. I'm more into physicality sa basketball. Ganun talaga pag NBA playoffs. I'm happy that how Dylan Harper responded in a containing Devin Vassell. Devin Vassell ba yun? O si Stephen Castle, nung na-foul siya ni Alex Caruso na hindi sinawag na flagrant, pero okay, fine. It's a common foul. Ganun. And then, Carter Bryant, nung game number 6, was able to, kumbaga, give Shai a dose of his own medicine. And, yung ganung klaseng style, kinda, you know, you adjust, instead of whining, they try to level it up as a ganung klase of kind of play. So I'm happy that both teams really gave it their all, and well done for the San Antonio Spurs for being a more composed team despite of their quote-unquote inexperience and less battle scars, and they're now back in the championship round of the National Basketball Association. Philippine Standard Time, 17 minutes after 2 p.m. Kayo panaginig sa Talk NBA sa Sports Radio 918 AM. When we come back, mga kaibigan, hopefully kasama na natin si Idol Papi Roy ng Fantasy Basketball PH. By the way, who by the way is a Spurs fan, and we'll celebrate just a quick preview of that, the Game 7, and look ahead for game number 1 or the rest of the final series of the 2026 NBA Finals. Ito po yan sa Talk NBA sa Sports Radio 918 AM.
1: Good news para sa ating mga senior citizens na binibisyaryo ng DSWD Social Pension.
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0: Philippine Standard Time, 20 minutes after 1400 or 2 p.m. And at this point, mga kaibigan, we are very happy na kasama ulit natin ulit after a long time. Feeling ko nasa Boracay siya to welcome the Oklahoma City Thunder. And yes, instead of Cancun, let's encourage those teams that are eliminated in the NBA to visit the Philippines and explore our beaches, di ba? And yan, very glad na makasama natin none other than the Papi Roy, Fantasy Basketball PH. Boss Papi, first of all, kumusta kayo? And number two, congratulations for the San Antonio Spurs. I know it's been a long time waiting, and it feels like 1999 all over again, sir.
8: Siyempre, maraming salamat ulit sa pag-invite, Sir Aaron. Spurs, ano bang masasabi ko? As a long time loyalista ng San Antonio Spurs, coming from nung glory days namin during the Big Three, and then dark ages for the longest time, simula nung naglambingan si Zaza Pachulia at si Kawhi Leonard, now we're finally back. So medyo biased siguro yung mga lalabas sa bibig ko for our discussion today, pero again, proud to be a San Antonio Spurs fan. Congratulations sa mga nag-root sa San Antonio Spurs, and of course congratulations pa rin sa OKC. It was a dominating season. It just so happened na mas malakas kami this year.
0: Oh, and definitely the better team, ika nga ni reigning MVP Shai Gilgeous-Alexander. So, sir, siguro just a very quick one, yung quick thoughts lang natin siguro sa Game 7, just yung siguro yung overall feeling na nakuha nyo after the Spurs dethroned the Oklahoma City Thunder. Siguro ako, number one doon is that wala akong masasabi, at talagang saludo ako sa composure na pinakita ng isang koponan na quote-unquote, walang battle scars, meaning first time nila sa playoffs, pero they were able to assert themselves intellectually, emotionally, at of course physically against the reigning NBA champions. And outgoing NBA champions na kasi nga, you guys dethroned them.
8: Ayun na nga. I think, siguro mag-umpisa ako dun sa reality check na part. No? So of course, there were several primary players ng OKC na hindi nakapaglaro. And I think that really kind of like gave us some favor to edge the defending champion. Hindi naging madali yun. Sabi ko nga, it just so happened na nahahype siguro sa Wemby. It seems like we're not underdogs, pero wala nang nakaisip. Even me, I really doubted that we can really go straight to the finals this season, as early as this season. So, remember po sa mga nanonood ngayon, everyone, we're still the underdogs. And it just so happened, hindi nakapaglaro si J-Dub. And then, if you want to really to ask me, ano yung napansin ko na naging major contributor ng Game 7, I would say, the San Antonio Spurs came to the playoffs as a number two offensive threat through all of the teams playing in the playoffs. And hindi na-contain yun ng OKC. And the evidence there is our 42.5% outside shooting on this game. Napakalaking bagay niyan, especially when you have someone like Victor Wembanyama in the paint. And on the other hand, if you're relying to someone like Alex Caruso, the other Jay Will. And then, nung pahuli na, couple of minutes, yung medyo nagpakaba sa amin, si Cason Wallace, as the secondary scorer, it's gonna be tough. It's really gonna be tough. Kasi you're playing against someone with an elite guard scorer like De'Aaron Fox, and then ngayon, young and upcoming Stephon Castle, Kabayan, na from our Pride of the Philippines, anak ni Harper. There's a lot of options for San Antonio Spurs. Nung sa mga times na hindi maganda yung performance, or sabihin na natin nako-contain nila si Victor Wembanyama. And then Chet didn't really, you know, work as that duo or partner ni SGA during that game. So, accumulation of that para sa akin, that yun yung nagpa-edge talaga dun sa San Antonio Spurs. But then again, kung mapapansin nyo, all throughout the game, hindi naman talaga naiwanan ng OKC. It just so happened na kahit maganda yung performance ng SGA, it's really tough kung wala kang katulong offensively.
0: Mm-hmm. Oh, well said. And of course, for the Thunder, yun nga, they're gonna head into vacation. A lot of, just siguro a few questions, but I think siguro, kailangan lang nilang bigyan ng madami off seasons work itong si Chet Holmgren, and then after that I think they'll be fine. Okay, now moving on, sir, siguro ito, this coming Thursday oras sa Pilipinas yung game number 1 between the New York Knickerbockers and the San Antonio Spurs. So, naimuna natin syempre yung kupunan because matagal kayo hindi nag-finals eh. Bakit kayang mag-champion ng Spurs? Siguro, I'll answer it in the most simplest terms. Victor Wembanyama, I think he has proven himself na he can play in a hostile territory, and then he will play in a more hostile territory despite of him loving to be in New York. Kasi may mga times na nag-chess siya eh. I'm not sure if na-recall niyo yung nakipaglaro siya ng chess with the New Yorkers. But this time, I think in a more hostile environment sa Madison Square Garden, he has what it takes to stay composed. And of course, syempre, yung pinakita nung kanyang kuponan. I just hope that it won't be a case of my favorite rookie na si Vijay Edgecombe. Medyo tumiklop nung when the lights were got brighter nung Eastern Conference semi-finals. So, that's what I think why the Spurs can repeat again over the New York Knicks, perhaps in 6 and 7 games. Okay, sir.
8: Yeah, I would agree. Kasi usually, pagdating sa championship, actually, in just plain playoff games, having the best player in the court really matters. So, I would say Victor Wembanyama is the best player in this upcoming series. In terms of composure, medyo hindi ako super-duper confident dyan. I have a certain level of confidence. Pero kung napanood nyo nung Game 7, especially nung middle of the quarter before the halftime and then after the third quarter din, may mga runs or may mga plays na nagiging stagnant si Victor Wembanyama. I think it's a lot of factors. It's a game 7 on the road. Pagod factor. Of course, all of the defense ng kalaban sa kanya nakafocus. And I'm expecting that from the New York Knicks. I'm not saying na magfa-falter si Wemby, but I'm saying na they should really, you know, spend yung rest days to plan out on that. Kasi nagkaroon talaga, kita mo, in terms of stats, kung hindi mo titingnan yung score, parang nag-dominate pa si SGA over Wemby. But again, it's a different story pagdating dun sa what's happening on the court. Another thing for me would be why may advantage, at least ang San Antonio Spurs, mas versatile at mas deeper yung bench ng San Antonio Spurs. I think okay naman yung bench ng Knicks, pero hindi siya kasing versatile ng San Antonio. More on offensive threat yung sa bench ng Knicks, while itong San Antonio can do both ways. In terms of coach, Mitch Johnson really evolved yung transition and pace ng San Antonio Spurs. Sabi ko nga kanina, we came into the playoffs as number 2 in offense. In pagdating mo sa defense, we're kind of in the middle. So it's just weird because we have the elite rim protection. Pero since bata pa yung team, there's several times na nagpa-falter din. That's why we haven't really been consistent in yung pag-hold dun sa points against the opponents all throughout the playoffs. So and lastly, probably I would say yung discipline in terms of executing the playoff offense and defense. Napakita nga, sabi mo nga kanina, composure nung team despite being young, nagawa nila yon on the biggest stage, hindi pa man to finals, but that's game 7 on the road against the defending champs. So para sa akin, that matters.
0: Mm-hmm. Well done for the Spurs, and agree with the bench actually at saka dun sa development nga ni Coach Mitch Johnson. So it's gonna be exciting for the Spurs community at sa fans din ng Spurs, including you, sir. Now let's go to the other side. We'll try to be objective and of course at least be happy for this achievement as well. For the longest time they've been in the end of jokes, memes and that, pero finally nakabalik na sila sa championship round, sa NBA finals, the New York Knickerbockers. So siguro kung magiging neutral fan tayo, bakit kaya kaya mag-champion ng New York Knicks? 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Pero grabe din yung rampage na pinakita ni Jalen Brunson, the Villanova Knicks, kung tawagin, tsaka ni Coach Mike Brown. And they were able to get rest. Mitchell Robinson was able to had surgery, although hindi naman making concern yung kanyang pinky. Just needs to get rebound. So, well-rested sila. And they're able, I think, siguro yung coaching staff nila and they themselves were able to study the Spurs or the Thunder kung sakaling they're gonna face the Thunder sana. And siguro yung rest. And of course, syempre, sila, may battle scars sila. They've been almost making it into the conference finals. So the finals last year, nadali lang sila ni Tyrese Halliburton. And this time, I think this is the very best open window that they had to get that title since 1973. From your perspective, Boss Papi?
8: Well, from my perspective, siguro uumpisahan ko muna again to say reality check. So kanina na nag-reality check ako na I'm proud of what we did, pero syempre OKC wasn't 100%. Series wise naman, Minnesota Timberwolves wasn't 100% as well, 'di ba? So but part ng game 'yon. Dito naman sa New York Knicks, bago ko i-up ulit, not being biased. Of course, they played against the East. And there's a big difference between the East and the West. They played against, I don't know, wala lang ako masyadong tiwala pa sa katulad ng Philadelphia 76ers. Though they really learned something because Joel Embiid is a dominant big man. So para sa akin, kumbaga, it was a very solid point differential. And to be honest, it was the biggest plus 251 ang New York Knicks, samantalang plus 185 lang ang Spurs. And most of the time in history, whoever has the biggest point differential usually wins. Pero this time, ang mapapoint out ko lang is there's a big difference between the East and the West. So, gusto ko lang ilapag yon. I'm not saying na fluke yung nangyari. I'm not taking that away, pero we have to account that. Another thing na advantage ng New York Knicks, you mentioned before, the San Antonio Spurs, proud that we have the best player. But the New York Knicks have the most complete starting five. And again, this matters. Kasi we're talking about youngsters versus vets. Pagdating sa coaching, Mitch Robinson did a good job evolving the whole San Antonio Spurs system. But then again, we have someone like Mike Brown trusting all the vets. So medyo risky yun. Si Spurs, Mitch Robinson's gonna let the youngsters decide and, you know, play whatever they do. On the other hand, medyo safety naman ng Knicks. We have vets. We have proven players that really, you know, does their thing. So, para sa akin, malaking advantage yon for the New York Knicks. And then, probably last one, nabanggit ko kanina yung good shooting ng San Antonio Spurs. The New York Knicks has been clamping and holding all of the team that they fought against in the playoffs under 30%. So, it's gonna be a difference between good offense and a better wing defense. So, I think this matters. And then, let's see kung ano mangyayari.
0: Sana mag-Thursday na bukas, no? Para sa game 1 na itong NBA Finals. Penultimate question, Boss Papi. Siguro, from your end, personal expectation sa finals from either team. Ano yung gusto nyong siguro mangyari? Mapa-neutral man or as a bias fan? Ako, siguro, since well wala yung Lakers at saka Bulls and watching it as a neutral, I want Jordan Clarkson and Dylan Harper Jr., yung mga kababayan natin, to really put on a show and make Philippine basketball proud. Kasi syempre, of course, Clarkson, pagka mga national team duties, Gilas duties, kasama din natin, and Dylan Harper is being nililigawan siya, hopefully, kung halimbawa madaan sa naturalization or magkaroon ng changes sa FIBA on how they can allow players with half-half blood to play for us. So, there's a connection with there and I'm sure mapapasaya niya yung mga kababayan natin na manonood sa finals. Kasi, bihira, ito pa, it's gonna be a first time that there will be a Filipino athlete or Filipino with Filipino blood na magkakampyon, hahawak ng Larry O'Brien Trophy. So that's I'm expecting the best between Jordan and Dylan for you, Boss Papi.
8: Oh, ano, before coach pa lang, shout out to coach po. Yung unang Pinoy na nag-champion
0: yeah, no. First time concern. First coach.
8: Yes. As a coach, pero first time as a player. So tama, Sir Aaron, sobrang excited ako dyan. Especially for Dylan Harper, upcoming young star. Mabanggit ko lang pala na hindi ko nabanggit kanina, no? Something that I love about Game 7, kung napansin mo, merong isang instance na pinigilan mismo ni Dylan Harper.
0: Oh!
8: Si Stephen Castle, di ba, sir? So, I mean, seeing that from a young player, having that composure, na in-expect mo sa isang veteran, really says a lot. So I hope that's something that they could bring towards the finals. Going back to your question, ako excited ako. Siguro isa-isa ko lang quickly yung mga matchups na hindi natin na-touch kanina. I would say, unang-una, hindi ko nadadaanan yung Pinoy Pride, nabanggit na Sir Aaron yon. 3 and D wings. We're talking about OG Anunoby and Mikal Bridges. Ang bigat nun. Ang bigat nun. Sabi ko kanina, mas kompleto yung lineup ng starting lineup ng Knicks. Pero the San Antonio Spurs have Champagne and Devin Vassell. And I think this is gonna be a good matchup. Again, 3 and D. All of these wings are expected to really defend one another and also shoot better than one another. So, napaka-exciting talaga nitong matchup na to. Another thing is the battle of the guards. It's going to be Jalen Bronson against yung mga pinagsasabi na statement ng dating assistant coach ng San Antonio Spurs, Becky Lynch. So, there's a beef there. So, I'm expecting an emotional play for Jalen Bronson. Pero that's going to be against a young Stephen Castle. And then, De'Aaron Fox na naging All-Star under Mike Brown. So grabe yung connection ng mga coaches at players natin dito sa sharing ito. So I'm expecting something there. Alam mo yun? So alam ni Mike Brown how to contain someone like De'Aaron Fox, but also De'Aaron Fox knows how Mike Brown plays and systematize yung kanilang defensive wings. And that goes as well with Jeremy Sochan, na napakaswerte na mukhang 100% guaranteed.
0: Automatic NBA champion Jeremy Sochan, whatever happens.
8: Kung merong ads na pupustahan, tumaya na tayo kay Jeremy Sochan kasi mukhang sure with it talaga. So, shoutout kay Papi Jeremy Sochan. He actually signed this cap. Shoutout to Papi Jeremy. So, hopefully, ma-enjoy niya. Though, I'm not expecting a big role for Jeremy Sochan, pero maganda lang yung storyline na yun. And then lastly, of course, for me, nabanggit ko si Jalen Brosson, but I would say the Wembanyama versus Karl Anthony Towns matchup could be like the underlining of this season. Naalala niyo yung Denver Nuggets versus Minnesota Timberwolves? There's a lot of star there. You have Anthony Edwards. Of course, you have Jokic. Of course, you have Jamal Murray. But it was Karl Anthony Towns defending well or playing well against Nikola Jokic. And I think that matters. Masyadong maraming memes. Nang zesty memes si Karl Anthony Towns. But as a San Antonio Spurs fan, we don't underestimate that. I think magiging big threat si Karl Anthony Towns. He's not as good as defensively like Chet Holmgren, but he's bigger. He's has more offensive arsenal, and I think there's gonna be an adjustment for Victor Wembanyama. Especially yung backup din ng New York Knicks na si Mitch Robinson is actually better and more athletic. And I think macha-challenge din si Luke Kornet with a very very highlight block last game lang. Macha-challenge tong apat na mga malalaking players na to kasi hindi pa nakakaharap ang Knicks ng katulad ni Wemby for a 7-game series, and that goes as well with Wemby. Hindi pa siya nakakuha ng katulad ni Karl Anthony Towns who really can score a lot within 7 games straight. So it's gonna be interesting.
0: Very interesting indeed. Siguro mabalik, before we go to our final question, which is the Fearless Forecast, gusto ko na si De'Aaron Fox at saka si Mike Brown, before they go into hostilities, mag-selfie sila sa court na may, kasi lalagyan na ng NBA trophy, nung Larry O'Brien trophy. Tapos ang caption, "Thank you Sacramento." Diba?
8: Yun, tama.
0: Alright, okay, Fearless Forecast for either team. Siguro, ano, just for fun or maring objectively, I predict that the Spurs will win their, kahit tatablo na sila sa Chicago kung mag-champion sila, they're gonna win it in 6. I also believe the Knicks can win it in 6. So definitely, Madison Square Garden will be preparing for hoisting of the Larry O'Brien Trophy. It's just gonna be either their home team or the team from San Antonio, Texas. For you, sir.
8: Well, para sa akin, I'm happy that we're going to, well, bukod sa nanalo ang San Antonio Spurs, the Spurs is gonna play against the New York Knicks with the biggest spotlight. It's either you play against the Lakers, you play against the Boston Celtics, the Chicago Bulls, and then you have the New York Knicks. This is gonna be a test for the ages. So win or lose, this is a very, very good experience for the San Antonio Spurs. But, of course, you're asking me kung sino yung gusto ko. Again, this coming finals is a story of two teams. One team dominated a certain conference and another team survived a conference. So with that said, sabi ko nga kanina, high adversity, pressure game, game 7 on the road against the defending champs. Of course, I'm gonna go with the San Antonio Spurs. I'm not gonna boast and sabi na 4-2 lang yan, 4-1 lang yan, fluke ang Eastern Conference. No. I would say this is going to be a long series. It would end up, I hope it would end up a very, very fun, solid Game 7. Kasi as fans, you and me, Sir Aaron, lahat ng nanonood ngayon sa sports radio, matagal na natin gusto to. Yung wala tayong masasabi na flapping or whatever, it's just plain basketball. Hungry teams, young, veteran, hoping na manalo, solid fans, maganda yung system nila, good coaches. This actually paves for a very, very good finals, Game 7. So, Game 7, San Antonio Spurs.
0: Wow, Spurs in 7. Pero, and also, higit sa lahat, walang may injured. We want the Spurs to beat a very healthy New York Knicks team. We want the Knicks to beat a very super healthy Spurs squad para, di ba, wala nang asterisk. Ano, mga tao sa Sockmid, minsan mahilig sa asterisk. Ganun everything. Boss Papi, very enjoyable itong afternoon natin. Again, congratulations sa inyo. It's been a long time waiting. But also, on the local side, siguro, any greetings and promotions that you would like to air dito po sa Sports Radio, mga messages that, and shoutouts that you want to mention po. Sir, please go ahead po.
8: Ayun, follow and support Fantasy Basketball PH. Again, we mostly cover fantasy basketball, pero syempre hindi lang sa PBA, hindi lang din sa NBA. We also talk about the realities and, you know, our thoughts about the basketball itself. Siguro ang gusto ko lang i-plug dun sa mga mahilig sa basketball dyan, hindi lang mga NBA players, tayo, mga lokal dito sa Pilipinas, mga kapwa nating mahilig sa basketball. If you think na yung community nyo merong basketball court na marami naglalaro and deserves a help from someone to rehabilitize, ayusin ang court, pinturahan, etc., just let me know, because our partner Daily Fantasy Philippines, DFS, is actually starting to go to the communities and help rehabilitate the courts in the Philippines. Kasi tandaan natin, kapag may kausap tayo outside of the Philippines, within the Philippines, anong niyayabang natin? We are a basketball country. Kahit saan kanto, may baha, wala, may basura, merong basketball court. And I think this would actually help out the community para naman yung mga nababasa nyo sa social media na hindi masyadong maganda or depressing, mabalik tayo sa roots natin wherein we play basketball, simple, just plain basketball on the streets. So we're trying to help to bring that back in our community. So again, chat nyo lang kami. Maybe dito din sa Sports Radio, isesend na lang sa akin ni Sir Aaron. Just look out to your basketball courts sa mga lugar. And marami naglalaro. And nakita nyo, ay, sira-sira na yung net. Sayang naman, hindi nag-enjoy yung mga bata. Sabihan nyo kami, and then we're gonna help out those communities.
0: That's a great call, sir, and we appreciate that. Thank you very much, Boss Papi. Maraming salamat, and of course, mga kaibigan, you're going to be hearing this episode again until kahit to Wednesday as we preview the 2026 NBA Finals. Boss Papi, again, great to see you, sir, and looking forward to your thoughts again sa pagpapatuloy nitong NBA Finals hanggang sa katapusan, and mag-champion man ang inyong koponan or it's the other side, the boroughs of New York, and I guess, well, great achievement for the San Antonio Spurs and to the Spurs fans as well. Congrats, Papi Roy, and kita kit soon, sir.
8: Thank you so much, Sir Aaron. Spurs in 7!
0: Alright, next and Spurs in 6. Thank you very much, Boss Papi Roy ng Fantasy Basketball PH. Yan po ang ating naging 2026 NBA Finals preview. The finals will start on Thursday, Philippine Standard Time, 45 minutes after 2 p.m. We'll take our final timeout, mga kaibigan. We're gonna give you the schedules, mga kaibigan, ng 2026 NBA Finals. Sa pagpapatuloy po yan ng Talk NBA sa Sports Radio 918 AM.
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0: Alright, Philippine Standard Time, 47 minutes after 2 p.m. to close Talk NBA po dito po sa Sports Radio 918 a.m. Quick schedule natin sa NBA Finals. Magsisimula ngayong Webes, oras sa Pilipinas, alas 8:30 ng umaga. The New York Knickerbockers will be taking on the San Antonio Spurs sa Frostbank Center. 8:30 a.m. po yung Philippine Time. Screen cap courtesy of NBA.com. Tama, NBA.com. Then on Saturday, June 6, will be game number 2 still sa Frostbank Center. 8:30 a.m. ulit ang tip-off time, June 6 po yan ng Sabado. And then sa susunod po na linggo, ang games 3 and 4. Tuesday, June 9, Spurs and the Knicks sa Madison Square Garden, 8:30 a.m. And then June 11, Spurs and Knicks, 8:30 a.m. still sa Madison Square Garden. Tigil muna tayo hanggang June 11. Let's see kung aabot siya hanggang 5, 6, and 7. Depende sa magiging laro itong ating dalawang protagonists, the San Antonio Spurs and the New York Knicks. And with that, we conclude the Talk NBA for this afternoon, mga kaibigan. Maraming salamat kay Boss Papi Roy ng Fantasy Basketball PH. And also, thank you po sa inyong lahat sa nakikinig. 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Yan po yung aming UI, user interface. 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Till then, on behalf of the men and women of your institution and Philippine Sports Broadcast, sa ating hardworking colleagues over at the Malolos Transmitter, sa panel po natin this afternoon, sa Master Controls and Engineers, sa Edmund, Daniel, Executive Producer Timmy, ako po si Aaron Bayato. Godspeed to Philippine Sports, sa atin ang West Philippine Sea. Ito po ang Talk NBA sa Sports Radio 918 AM. 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
22: 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Draymond Green. Alley-oop! Oh! Iguodala throws it down.
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23: All my life, I've always wanted to travel to every race in a season. I thought, is it actually possible to do it? And then in 2025, I attempted it for £20,000.
24: So what did come out on top at the end?
23: What came out
24: for
23: on top
24: last year,
23: was
24: yeah.
23: Silverstone.
24: Was it?
23: It was
24: Grand Prix.
23: It was
24: Go
23: British
24: on.
23: Grand Prix, yeah.
25: Wow.
24: And on the other end of the spectrum?
23: The other end was, I think it was Vegas off the top of my head.
24: To be fair, a day in Vegas is rough anyway.
23: Yeah.
25: Hello, Harry.
24: Hello, Izzy.
25: We are back again with another bumper episode. We've got a lot to come today, including a very special guest who's done quite a bit of travelling watching the F1.
24: Yeah, he's literally just landed back from the Canadian Grand Prix, which isn't as long a flight as you might think it is, but...
25: Still pretty impressive.
24: Still a fair whack. We'll give him it. So we're going to speak to him shortly. But good race at the weekend, I thought.
25: Wasn't it?
24: Yeah.
25: Very exciting.
24: Kimi Antonelli win.
25: He did.
24: Four in a row now.
25: Yeah.
24: First ever driver to get his first four Grand Prix victories consecutively. That's
25: so
24: pretty
25: it's
24: impressive.
25: It's a complicatedly worded statistic.
24: It is.
25: But it's quite
24: good.
25: Interesting.
24: Yeah, it is.
25: It's quite good to know.
24: We were robbed, though, weren't we, with that retirement from George Russell. What could have been?
25: Yeah.
24: Do you think they might have come together, though, if George Russell had stayed in the race?
25: It was looking a little bit hairy, wasn't it?
24: Oh, nip and tuck.
25: If I was Toto, I'd be a little bit nervous at that point.
24: But gave some other drivers some good results. How good was that fight for second and third? It was like, I feel like I got, maybe I shouldn't say this, transported back to 2021 a bit, where it was like Hamilton, Verstappen going at it. But it was such good racing, and a Ferrari in second is pretty cool.
25: Really impressive. Very happy for Lewis, but also very happy for Max as well, because I feel like that car is finally coming together and he's able to show us what he can do, which we know is a lot.

0: happen, and I feel sad for them.
1: Well, I think considering they had such a good year last year and now they're kind of underperforming. Yeah. But I'll tell you who did well in that midfield, though. Franco Colapinto, sixth place. Brilliant result for him. He's on a bit of a roll at the moment, I think.
0: Love that from him.
1: Shame about Arvid Lindblad didn't start the race. I feel like he could have got that P6 or a good result if he'd been able to start it.
0: The whole start of that race was kind of wild, wasn't it?
1: Really? Well, it took us by surprise. I was ready to go. Lights out. Oh no, lights are still on. And then the notice came up that it was going to be another formation lap, which I felt was a bit late in the day because it was all a bit very confusing.
0: Do we know what actually went wrong at the start?
1: Well, so the first one was because Lindblad had obviously gotten stuck in gear and had messaged and was waving, and because they had this big engine startup sequence, now is enough time for people to clock that. And then they obviously decided no extra formation lap. And then they went round again, and then obviously we managed to get going. But a bit all over the place.
0: It was a little bit.
1: Made for a good Grand Prix, one of the best of the year.
0: I would agree with that. Should we find out what the other people are talking about? Should we get some hot takes?
1: I think so. Let's do it.
0: Let's do it. As usual, we've had your hot takes in, and loads are reacting to the Russell Antonelli battle. Of course they are.
1: Yeah, Adam has kicked things off with, I think regardless of what happened to George, Kimi would have won anyway.
0: Yeah, I do see that, given Kimi's sort of last few races. But equally, Russell really wants it. Really wants it.
1: He does. And you know what? We'll never know. But I Kimi's on an absolute roll at the moment. But remember, who won the sprint? Who got pole position? Who was ahead in qualifying? Not by much, but it was George Russell. But I think qualifying they were split by just over half a tenth of a second, which is absolutely nothing. But the fact is, George never really pulled away massively in those first 30 laps of the race. Antonelli was right there with him all the time. So I get the fact that actually, if Antonelli had been able to get in front, could he have started to extend that lead, was able to go look a little quicker even behind George. That's what will be slightly worrying, I think, for a George Russell. But I still think in the long run, over the course of what do we get, 68 laps, I still think Russell might have come out on top on that one. So
0: I
1: don't think Kimi would have won anyway.
0: I don't know, though. I just think mentally, Russell wants it more.
1: Yeah.
0: But sometimes when they have that mentality, that's when they make mistakes because they don't keep their cool. Whereas Antonelli's kind of chilling.
1: Well, that's what I see. For the same reasons, I kind of think the opposite, though. Because I think because Antonelli is much younger, 19 years old, second year in Formula One, maybe he's more prone to some mistakes. He didn't make,
0: but
1: didn't
0: he
1: really make any.
0: No.
1: So maybe, Adam, you're right. And that leads us on actually quite nicely to Formula Alex, who has said Kimi Antonelli is already champion-elect, which, I mean, 43 points ahead after five rounds. He'll hold on to that until at least Barcelona. So regardless of what happens in Monaco, he'll still be champion after that, which is pretty impressive at this stage.
0: It is impressive, but it is also very early on in the season. Lots of things can change. Am I right? If he does win the championship, he is the youngest championship winner.
1: He would be, yeah. I think it is still a long way. Remember last year, and it looked like it was going to be one of the two McLarens. Mm. Then suddenly Piastri was out in front. Piastri fumbled. Lando Norris starts leading the way. Reliability plays a factor.
0: Max Verstappen came out of nowhere.
1: From 104 points back and was within touching distance in Abu Dhabi. So you cannot call this right now.
0: Next one, we've got James Roster. Kimi is way better at wheel-to-wheel fighting than we could have dreamed.
1: Now, this is interesting because James Rossiter is actually a driver. And for those who know their Formula E, he's actually one of the commentators on Formula E. He used to be an F1 test driver. So he knows his racing. And he's been in charge of the whole new Formula E car that they're doing.
0: Interesting.
1: So the fact he said that, I think is... And I love the fact that he sent in a hot take. So thank you very much
0: for that,
1: James. Kimi way better at wheel-to-wheel fighting than we could have ever dreamed. I think that's one of the main takeaways from the weekend. It's just every corner it felt like. And there was that incident, wasn't there, in the sprint race in turn one, where George had the inside, Kimi went around the outside. You could argue it either way. Should George have given him more space? Because Kimi ultimately had to run off the road and then rejoined in a sort of disjointed manner. But Kimi knows he's going against his teammate for the lead, so should you factor that in as well? Yeah. I loved it. Don't want that to stop. And I don't want Mercedes to stop them racing. But I think it underlined how both of them are so razor sharp when it came to racing wheel to wheel, corner by corner. And if we get even a half of what we got there

0: in, we're not going to get it in Monaco, but you know, in Barcelona going forward, we're in store for an amazing year because Mercedes are ahead now of the rest of the field. We don't want one runaway. We want two absolute lions fighting for it, I think.
1: And I kind of agree with that in the sense that he is so young. He is up there. I mean, he's on the podium with Lewis Hamilton and Max Verstappen, and he's a teenager, and he's going up against his teammate wheel to wheel. So in that sense, yeah, I agree. It's really impressive to see him fighting the way he is. And like you said, I hope he continues.
0: Yeah, it's not
1: be so
0: it's not being afraid to sort of take it to your older, more experienced teammate. Yeah. Right? So fair play to him. He's doing very well indeed. Matthew, next up, Ferrari will be able to fight and win with a slightly better engine in the next few races.
1: You were explaining the whole engine thing to me.
0: Well, yeah, it's a bit confusing. So there's this thing called Aduo, which is basically a catch-up mechanism for the engine suppliers of Formula One that the FIA have allowed for those who are a bit off or quite far off. They're going to get a little bit of help. And Canada was the cutoff point for the first kind of test of where everybody is at in terms of distance to the out-and-out leaders, which I think is pretty clear, a Mercedes. So it actually stands for additional development and upgrade opportunities.
1: Nice.
0: Because we know Formula One loves a what do you call that?
2: 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Ito ang Pinoy Kultura.
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7: 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Para sa atletang Pilipino, para sa bayan. Bawat kaganapan, saan man ang laban, anumang pangyayari sa mundo ng palakasan, ibabalita dito sa Sports Roundup sa 918 AM.
0: Philippine Standard Time, 4 minutes after 3 p.m. Magandang hapon, Pilipinas. 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Share din po sa Facebook pages ng aming mga teammates sa Radyo Magazine at Radyo Pilipinas World Service, Nightcap Broadcast sa The Capital 104.3 FM at sa PBS Receiver app. Get it on Google Play Store for Android at sa App Store for iOS. So bring you sports stories from here and around the globe. Our headlines for the first day of June 2026. PH Men's and Women's Indoor Volleyball qualify for the Aichi Nagoya Asian Games. Angel Otong wins gold at World Para Swimming Series. It's another PBA Commissioner's Cup finale between TNT and Barangay Ginebra. Gilas Pilipinas 3x3 Women start World Cup campaign tonight versus Latvia. National Capital Region rules Palarumpang Bansa for 19th straight time. Team Liquid completes a historic three-peat at MPL Season 17. Sports news abroad in the NBA, San Antonio advances to NBA Finals and will take on the Knicks. Joao Francesca rolls into the French Open quarterfinal with upset spree as four-time champion Iga Świątek crashes out. And Paris Saint-Germain retains UEFA Champions League title. Those are the headlines, now the sports stories in detail.
7: Detalye ng mga naganap na sports matchups. Sino ang nanguna? Sino ang mas tanaig? Ating alamin dito sa Sports Roundup 918 AM.
0: For our top story, mga kababayan, sa larangan po ng volleyball, the Philippines has qualified its men's and women's teams in indoor volleyball at the Nagoya Aichi 20th Asian Games this coming September. Philippine Olympic Committee President Abraham Bumble Tolentino announced this after receiving an email from the Asian Volleyball Confederation on the country's qualification for the ASEAN over the weekend. The LS women made the cut based on its FIVB ranking in Asia at number 10 and the LS men at number 15. There will be 16 teams each in the men's and women's categories in Asian Games Volleyball to be played at the Aichi Prefecture from September 27 to October 3. The qualified men's teams are Japan, Iran, Pakistan, South Korea, China, Indonesia, Thailand, Qatar, Bahrain, Chinese Taipei, India, Vietnam, Kyrgyzstan, Kazakhstan, and Hong Kong. Competing in the women's side are Japan, Kazakhstan, Iran, China, Chinese Taipei, Thailand, Vietnam, Qatar, South Korea, Kyrgyzstan, India, Indonesia, Hong Kong, Mongolia, and North Korea. Meanwhile, AVC President Ramon Tatsuzara confirmed the good news to Tolentino, whose POC is bound to be the
11: caretaker of the country's volleyball affairs following the FIVB suspension of the Philippine National Volleyball Federation. The indoor volleyball team's qualification completes the Philippine entries in the sports in the Asian Games. After the beach volleyball squads led by Bangkok 2025 Southeast Asian Games champion Cici Rondina and Bernadette Pons made it to the 12-country competition. They will be up against teams from China, Japan, Chinese Taipei, Hong Kong, Thailand, Indonesia, Vietnam, Iran, Kazakhstan, Qatar, and Oman in the event set at the Hekinan Ryokuchi Beach Court in Hekinan City. The POC is fielding at least 700 athletes to the Asian Games with Tolentino, hoping to have more qualifiers in esports, modern pentathlon, and kurigi of taekwondo. Still in sports politics related to volleyball, the show must go on for the 2026 Asian Volleyball Confederation or AVC Women's Volleyball Cup, which gets underway on June 6 at the Candon City Arena in Ilocos Sur. Philippine Olympic Committee President Bumble Tolentino and Philippine Sports Commission Chairman Patrick Gregorio assured of their support to the competition after the world governing body FIVB suspended the Philippine National Volleyball Federation or PNBF. Mr. Tolentino assured stakeholders that the POC is prepared to provide support and help safeguard both the athletes and the country's volleyball programs during the transition. Mr. Gregorio, on the other hand, urged the volleyball community to remain focused on the athletes, stressing that competitions and development programs must continue despite administrative challenges. The city of Candon has started rolling out the red carpet for early birds, Kazakhstan, Kyrgyzstan, and Iran for the AVC event, which shall gather 12 national teams. The competition will proceed despite the International Volleyball Federation's suspension of the PNVF or Philippine National Volleyball Federation, which took effect on May 29 amid ongoing investigations into alleged governance issues and possible violations of the FIVB Code of Ethics. To ensure continuity in operations, the FIVB established an ad hoc committee that will temporarily oversee Philippine volleyball affairs while creating a pathway for the PNVF's eventual return to good standing. In response, the PNVF, which acknowledged receiving the FIVB communication, said it is reviewing the matter with its advisors and stakeholders, but it emphasized the welfare of Filipino athletes, the country's continued participation in international competitions, and the uninterrupted development of the sport remains its priority. We now go to para sports and para swimming. Paralympian Angel May Autumn steered the Philippine para swimming team to a gold and two bronze medal showing at the 2026 World Para Swimming Series Fuji Shizuoka in Japan. The 22-year-old Autumn claimed the gold in the women's S5 50-meter backstroke A final on Saturday with a time of 47.89 seconds. The University of the Philippines student and pride of Olongapo outstaged Teresa Perales of Spain, who finished second in 1 minute and 13.51 seconds, and Thailand's Plaifa Tongrerang, or Tongruerang, who was third with a minute and 27.55 seconds. Earlier, Miss Autumn clocked 46.52 seconds to pocket the bronze in the women's 50-meter butterfly. The two-medal harvest mirrored Autumn's performance at last year's Fuji Shizuoka series, where she also earned gold and bronze in the same events. Meanwhile, 15-year-old Raymond Adefuin made his presence felt in his debut in the world stage by securing a bronze medal in the men's youth 50-meter butterfly in a personal best of 34.31 seconds, shaving nearly a second off his previous best. Adefuin was almost 3 seconds behind gold winner Uzbekistan Sardir Batyurovov of Uzbekistan. Veteran Paralympics Ernie Gawilan, or Paralympians rather, Ernie Gawilan and Gary Bihino almost competed but failed to make the podium of their pet event, the men's 400-meter freestyle. Ana Bianca Espinila and Jericho Kadag won silver and bronze at the Asian U20 Athletics Championships in Hong Kong. Espinila, a 19-year-old javelin thrower from Tikau Island, Masbate, produced a stunning throw of 52.20 meters on her sixth and final attempt that shattered her own Philippine under-20 record and secured the silver in the event. Chinese Taipei's Yu Chin Tai captured the gold medal with a throw of 56.91 meters, while South Korea's Kim Min Ji claimed bronze at 51.51 meters. Espinilla's impressive performance boosted her preparations for the World Under-20 Athletics Championships in Oregon in Washington State, United States, from August 5 to 9, where she will represent the Philippines together with Jerlyn Rodriguez, Naomi Cesar, and Ivan Cabanda. Meanwhile, 18-year-old Jericho Kadag delivered the bronze medal in the men's 3,000-meter steeplechase final in 9 minutes and 35.10 seconds. 10 seconds behind gold medalist Nick Hill Chandrasekhar of India and 8 seconds off Japanese's athlete Yu Kato. We now go to our PBA semis recap. For the second straight year, mga kababayan, it will be another TNT Ginebra duel for the Commissioner's Cup title after the Tropang 5G and the Gin Kings eliminated their rivals in Game 6 of the semifinals. First up was Barangay Ginebra San Miguel, outclassing the Rain or Shine Alasto Painters in Game number 6, 118-107. RJ Abarrientos put up another scoring outburst, scoring 30 points on 10 of 20 shooting from the field, 7 assists and 6 rebounds, and boosted his chances to win the 50th season Commissioner's Cup Best Player accolade. Justin Brownlee led the scoring for Barangay Ginebra with 31 markers. Jalen Johnson scored 27 and Gian Mamuyak had 25 for Rain or Shine, who valiantly came back from a 17-point deficit but failed to complete the task in forcing game number 7. In the second game, the reigning champions TNT Tropang 5G kept their title defense up and running by squeaking past Meralco Bolts, 97-94. Jordan Heading shot 7 three-pointers to finish with 30 points as the Tropang 5G trooped to their 5th straight PBA Finals appearance. Bolts import Patrick Gardner led the Meralco offense with 32 points. Game number 1, mga kababayan, ng PBA Finals or the PBA 50th Season Commissioner's Cup Finals will tip off this coming Wednesday sa Smart Araneta Coliseum. After almost a decade, the Philippines is back at the FIBA 3x3 World Cup and will be in for a tall order when it opens its bid tonight in Warsaw in Poland, seeded number 17th in the tournament. The Gilas Pilipinas 3x3 Women Quartet of Casey De La Rosa, Mika Cacho, Afril Bernardino, and Camille Clarin is in Pool C and will take on Latvia tonight at 6:55 p.m. Philippine time before facing Germany at 8:45 p.m. Philippine time. They will take a break on Tuesday before resuming their campaign on June 3 against China at 6:30 p.m. and Italy at 8:45 p.m. pareho pong oras sa Pilipinas. Other teams competing are last edition's champions, the Netherlands, host Poland, Czechia, Azerbaijan, and Madagascar in Pool A. Spain, United States of America, Mongolia, Hungary, and Australia in Pool B. And France, Canada, Japan, Ukraine, and Lithuania in Pool D. The Nationals aim for a top 3 spot in their group for a chance to go deeper into the tournament. The top team in each pool will earn direct passage to the quarterfinals, while second and third place teams will have to go through the play-in round for a chance to advance in the Final 8. The quarters, semifinals, and finals are set from June 6 to 8. The Philippines last competed in the 3x3 World Cup when the country hosted the tournament in 2018 at the Philippine Arena in Bulacan. We now go to our final updates for the 2026 Palarong Pambansa.
7: Luzon, Visayas, Mindanao. 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Palarong Pambansa 2026. 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Direkta mula sa Agusan del Sur. 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
11: The 66th edition of the Palarong Pambansa 2026 officially concluded Sunday in Prosperidad, Agusan del Sur, with the National Capital Region emerging as the overall champion. The NCR Metro Stars captured their 19th straight overall championship with 91 gold, 71 silver or 70 silver and 71 bronze medals to dominate the school-based championships played in 10 municipalities of Agusan del Sur. The Metro Stars secured the most number of gold medals in the secondary level competitions, including 20 in swimming, 18 in gymnastics, 9 in athletics, 7 in taekwondo, and 3 from badminton, archery, and arnis. 2 more from pencaksilat and volleyball, and 1 mint apiece in tennis, wrestling, weightlifting, table tennis, and football. In the elementary level, National Capital Region also emerged on top with 18 gold, 19 silver, and 21 bronze medals. Region 4A Calabarzon is ranked second with 55 gold, 50 silver, and 60 bronze medals, while Davao came up third with 33 gold, 32 silver, and 35 bronze medals. Central Visayas came fourth with 32 gold, 30 silver, and 44 bronze medals, while Western Visayas completed the top 5 with 31, 36, 45 gold, silver, bronze finish. Host Caraga finished 6th with 30 golds, 19 silvers, and 48 bronze medals, highlighted by its gold medal win in the secondary girls football. Northern Mindanao landed 7th with 27 golds, 31 silvers, and 31 bronzes, while Central Luzon landed 8th, place with a 27-27-33 gold, silver, bronze medal output. Soccer Gen, Zamboanga Peninsula and debuting region Negros Island region had 19, 17 and 16 gold medal output apiece to complete the top 10. Meantime, BARM, or the Bangsamoro Autonomous Region of Muslim Mindanao, claimed its lone gold medal courtesy of Al Gamidie J. Hamja, who ruled the Pancaksilat Tanding Class E category for secondary boys. In the Palarom Pambansa Ball Games, Calabarzon emerged as secondary boys basketball champion after it dethroned erstwhile champion the Davao Eagles, final score 79-62. Derek Duterte fired a team-high 21 points, including 10 in the runaway second half to end a 13-year gold medal drought for the region in front of a hostile crowd. Meanwhile, the NCR Metro Stars defeated Central Luzon 81-74 to take the bronze. In the secondary, girls, NCR reigned supreme with a 78-39 stunning win over Eastern Visayas, while Northern Mindanao edged out Davao for the bronze 60-57. Meantime, Davao ruled the elementary boys basketball with a huge 84-66 win over NCR, as Soccer Gen dominated Western Visayas 92-64 for the bronze. In Palaro Volleyball, the National Capital Region dominated the volleyball competitions, winning 3 out of the 4 gold medals at stake in the elementary boys, secondary boys, and secondary girls titles. The Metro Stars defeated Western Visayas in the elementary boys division 25-18, 21-25, 25-23 for the gold medal. Central Visayas swept past Cagayan Valley to claim the bronze medal. NCR went on resting its secondary boys medal, or that's boys gold medal, with a dominant 25-15, 25-18, 25-15 victory over Calabarzon, while Davao settled for third place against a gritty Soccer Gen in four sets. NCR completed its domination in volleyball, this time beating Negros Island Region's Tai Chung High School from Bacolod 25-14, 25-19, 25-18 for the third gold in the secondary girls. Region 2 spoiled NCR's attempt to sweep volleyball by winning the elementary girls gold medal with a 25-14, 25-19, 25-18 win over Region 11. Western Visayas snatched a bronze medal after beating Negros Island Region 25-20, 18-25, 25-5.
7: Luzon, Visayas, Mindanao. 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Palarong Pambansa 2026. 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Direkta mula sa Agusan del Sur. Subaybayan sa radyo at social media ang iba't ibang kwento ng tagumpay ng ating mga future sports heroes. 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
11: From Palarong Pambansa, let's go to esports. Team Liquid PH cemented its legacy in Mobile Legends Bang Bang after ending Team Falcons PH to clinch the MPL Philippines Season 17 title at the San Juan Arena in San Juan City on Sunday. More details from Mika Go.
12: Team Liquid Philippines completed a historic three-peat after defeating Team Falcons PH 4-2 in the best-of-seven grand finals of MPL Philippines Season 17. The Cavalry came out strong by winning the first two games with XP laner Sanford Vinuya starring on Paquito in Game 1 before mid laner Alston Sanji Pabico helped extend the lead in Game 2. Team Falcons fought back behind the efforts of mid laner Salik Haji Imam and gold laner Marco Super Marco Requitiano, taking games 3 and 4 to tie the series at 2-2. But Team Liquid regained control in Game 5 as Vinuya once again delivered a standout performance on Paquito to move his team to match point. In Game 6, rookie gold laner Dave Teddy Viana stepped up on Cloud, helping Team Liquid secure crucial team fight victories and close out the match with a dominant 29 win. As champions, Team Liquid received the league's first ever MPL Philippines Championship rings from Fairy and the lion's share of the $150,000 prize pool with Vinuya named Finals MVP. Looking ahead, Team Liquid will represent the Philippines alongside runner-up Team Falcons at the Mid-Season Cup or MSC 2026, part of the Esports World Cup in Paris, France this July. From the MPL Philippines Season 17 at the San Juan Arena in San Juan City, Mika Go reporting.
7: Up
13: today na mga sports balita. Hindi ka mahuhuli.
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11: Thank you very much, Mika. Go. Sa ibang balita po, world number 2 wood pusher Hikaru Nakamura spearheads a big cast of challengers today in the inaugural WR Bughouse Championships at the Grand Hyatt Hotel in Bonifacio Global City in Taguig. The American Super Grandmaster will partner with German Vadim Rosenstein, founder of the organizing WR Chess, in the field that drew 52 teams of 2, including 13 foreign entries. Nakamura and Rosenstein arrived on Sunday along with some foreign participants in time for the 12-round elimination that unfurls later at 4 p.m. Another notable star, world number 34 GM Awonder Liang of the United States, is also seeing action with tandem Elilia Zomorodian of Canada, the pair of grandmasters Anton Smirnov of Australia, and the Timur Garayev of the United States, and Indonesian's Novendran Priasmoro and WGM Ardiani Anastasia. Leading the country's bidder, GM Daniel Kizon, and International Masters Eric Labog, GM Darwin Lailo, and FIDE Master David Elorta, Woman Grandmaster Janelle May Fraina, and WIM Ruel Canino, and IM's Paul Bersamina, and Jem Garcia, among others. The winners of this meet, which will have a 12-round elimination format, will receive the champion's purse of $100,000. Bughouse or Transfer Chess employs the same chess moves, except that the captured pieces will go to the teammate, who will then use it on the very next move, which each player given 5 minutes each without increments. The first to emerge victorious, whether via checkmate, resignation, or time for feature, wins the match.
13: Detalye ng mga naganap na sports matchups.
14: Sino ang nanguna? Sino ang mas tanay?
13: Ating alamin dito sa Sports Roundup.
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18: Sunod na balita ng mga lindol sa bansa. 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
13: Balitang malakasan sa mundo ng palakasan. 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Susundan. Sports Roundup. Heavyweight na mga sports balita.
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11: 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Before we go to our second half of our sports updates and news, programming advisory po, magpapatuloy bukas ang Philippine Sports Writers Association Forum sa Rizal Memorial Sports Complex, specifically sa Philippine Sports Commission Media Room for the second day of June 2, 2026, that will be featuring the sports of handball and baseball. Philippine Handball Federation Incorporated President Jay Adalem will be discussing the IHF Beach Handball World Championships, while in the side of baseball, it will be Liga Baseball Philippine Celebrity Cup set on Independence Day, June 12. The session will be live streamed at the Philippine Sports Writers Association Facebook page, so facebook.com/Philippine Sports Writers Association, and by 24 hours from now will be aired here on Sports Radio 918 after Tuesday's Sports News Roundup. We now go to the second half of our sports news and updates. Sa larangan po ng NBA Western Conference Finals, the San Antonio Spurs, sparked by Victor Wembanyama, advanced to the NBA Finals by dethroning the reigning and defending champions Oklahoma City Thunder. Final score 111-103 in game number 7 of the Western Conference Finals Sunday morning Philippine time. The Spurs wrap up the series 4-3 and arrange another best-of-7 showdown against the New York Knickerbockers for the NBA Championship. The finals begin on Thursday Philippine time in San Antonio. San Antonio is in the NBA Finals for the first time since winning the franchise's fifth championship in 2014. And with the Spurs and the Knicks advancing, there will be an 8 different champion in the last 8 years. Western Conference Finals MVP Victor Wembanyama had 22 points and 7 rebounds to face the Spurs in the series clincher. Julian Champagny scored 20 points, 11 in that third quarter, and was 6 of 10 from 3-point range. Stephen Castle added 16 points for the Spurs, who led the winner-take-all contest almost the entire way. Shai Gilgeous-Alexander, the reigning most valuable player, led Oklahoma City with 35 points, 9 assists, and 3 steals. San Antonio's win also set up an NBA Finals repeat of the season's NBA Cup Final, which the Knicks won with a 124-113 defeat of San Antonio last December, held in Las Vegas. From Oklahoma City, let's go to the French Open. Brazilian rising star Joao Francesca proved his third-round upset of Novak Djokovic was no fluke, as he overpowered two-time finalist Casper Ruud to reach his first quarterfinal at the French Open or Roland Garros. Just as he had against Djokovic, the 19-year-old Fonseca combined plenty of fierce forehands with some standout defense on the Paris clay to defeat the 15-seed Ruud 7-5, 7-6, 5-7, 6-2. 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Meanwhile, 19-year-old Rafael Jodar of Spain likewise continued his winning run with a marathon win over his compatriot Pablo Carreño Busta 4-6, 4-6, 6-1, 6-2, 6-2. 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Zverev is one of the two top 10 players remaining in the men's singles draw alongside world number 6 Felix Auger Aliassime. Meanwhile, Marta Kostyuk stunned 4-time champion and 3rd seed Iga Swiatek in the 4th round of the French Open women's single. The in-form world number 15 Kostyuk relied on her return game, breaking Swiatek 6 times en route to her first Roland Garros quarters with a 7-5-6-1 dub. She will put her 16-match unbeaten streak on clay on the line against Ukrainian compatriot and world number 7 Elina Svitolina, who defeated Belinda Bencic for 6-6-4, 6-love. Sorana Cristea's farewell season on the WTA Tour continues to reach new heights as the 36-year-old Romanian defeated Chinese qualifier Shi Yu Wang 6-3, 7-6, 7-4.
17: Mula sa Presidential Communications Office at Radyo Pilipinas Nationwide, ito ang Presidential Live Event. 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
11: Philippine Standard Time, 30 minutes after 3 p.m., Philippine President Ferdinand R. Marcos Jr.'s attendance at the Vietnam-Philippines Business Forum 2026.
19: General Secretary of the Central Committee of the Communist Party of Vietnam and President of the Socialist Republic of Vietnam, His Excellency Tô Lâm, the esteemed members of the Diplomatic Corps, Minister of Finance of Vietnam, His Excellency Ngo Van Thuan, Trade and Industry Secretary Maria Cristina Roque, Agriculture Secretary Kiko Laurel Jr., Philippine Chamber of Commerce and Industry President Mr. Ferdinand Ferrer, Vietnam Chamber of Commerce and Industry Vice Executive President Nguyen Quang Vinh, fellow workers in government, our partners from the private sector, distinguished guests, ladies and gentlemen, good afternoon. It is my pleasure to welcome you to the Vietnam-Philippines Business Forum. Today's gathering is an affirmation of our shared conviction that nations prosper when they work together, when they build trust, when they create opportunities that allow their people to realize their full potential. At a time when the global economy is being reshaped by rapid technological change, evolving supply chains, and emerging challenges, cooperation amongst like-minded partners has become increasingly essential. This is why our relationship with the Socialist Republic of Vietnam continues to grow in importance. Allow me to extend our sincere appreciation to His Excellency Tô Lâm for joining us here today. Your presence, sir, underscores the enduring strength of the relationship between our two countries and reflects our shared determination to deepen cooperation across a wide range of sectors. This year carries a special significance. The Philippines and Vietnam are celebrating a golden jubilee, 50 years of diplomatic relations. The ties between our countries were formally established during the presidency of my father, President Ferdinand E. Marcos Sr. It was likewise through my mother, then First Lady Imelda Romualdez Marcos, that the foundations for peace, understanding, and cooperation between our two nations were first laid. Over the decades, that relationship has steadily evolved. In 2015, it was elevated to a strategic partnership, making Vietnam our only formal strategic partner within the Association of Southeast Asian Nations. Today, that partnership continues to flourish. The Philippines and Vietnam have built a relationship founded on economic resilience, mutual growth, and a shared commitment to a strong, sovereign, and integrated ASEAN. Vietnam has become an indispensable partner in trade and investment. Last year, Vietnam was the Philippines' 11th largest trading partner. And that year, our bilateral trade reached a remarkable $7.17 billion. The Philippines has also become a key contributor to Vietnam's technological advancement. In 2025, we exported over $424 million in digital monolithic integrated circuits and over $200 million in electric motors. At the same time, Vietnam remains a vital partner in strengthening our food security and industrial supply chains, providing more than $1.32 billion in high-quality rice alongside essential electronic apparatuses. As encouraging as these achievements are, they also point us towards the next stage of our partnership. While trade continues to reach new heights, we see even greater opportunities in investment. This forum provides an avenue for us to discuss the exciting developments in the Philippines' investment landscape and the opportunities we seek to unlock to grow our businesses. We have enacted sweeping, business-friendly structural reforms designed to give you a globally competitive edge. Among these is the Create More Act, which grants incentives to qualified projects. Through the amended Foreign Investments Act, we have lowered capital requirements for qualified startups and investment activities. To further improve the ease of doing business, we have implemented the amended Retail Trade Liberalization Act of 2000, reducing the minimum paid-up capital requirement for foreign retail enterprises. We have likewise enacted the Act liberalizing the lease of private lands by foreign investors, establishing the stability of long-term lease contracts, thereby providing greater certainty for long-term investments. Complementing these reforms is our green lanes for strategic investment to facilitate high-impact projects. This forum takes on an even more profound significance as the Philippines chairs ASEAN 2026. As we steer the region towards deeper connectivity and inclusive growth, Vietnam remains our steadfast partner. Together, we will advance boosting MSME development, unlocking digital innovation, and enhancing regional supply chain resilience. Among our priorities during our chairship is the swift implementation of the ASEAN Digital Economy Framework Agreement. The digital economy is the engine of our future growth. Vietnam's collaboration is absolutely crucial as we establish the world's first region-wide legally binding digital economic pact. Our message to the region is clear. The Philippines is positioning itself as a premier destination for smart, sustainable manufacturing and high-value services. We are open to partnership, ready for investment, and eager to work with you in creating new opportunities for growth. Beyond these policy reforms, we are focused on industries that will shape the future. The Philippines seeks to maximize the value of its vast green metal resources and its operating nickel mines to support electrical vehicle production, battery manufacturing, and digital infrastructure supply chains. Our goal is to pursue economic growth while upholding environmental sustainability and responsible resource development. We are likewise strengthening our shipbuilding industry and defense-related manufacturing capabilities, reinforcing our commitment to maritime security, regional stability, and sustainable industrial growth. Ladies and gentlemen, governments can only provide direction. We can build institutions, we can enact reforms, and invest in infrastructure. But progress ultimately depends on people who are willing to seize opportunities and transform these ideas into reality. So I hope that you will turn the conversations today into strategic plans, meaningful investments, and commercially significant agreements. More importantly, may they contribute to a future where our peoples enjoy greater opportunities, greater prosperity, and greater security. Together, let us shape a more progressive, prosperous, and sustainable future for the Philippines, for Vietnam, and for the entire ASEAN community. Singamun, thank you very much. Good afternoon.
11: Yan po naging talumpati ni Philippine President Ferdinand R. Marcos Jr. sa kanyang attendance sa Vietnam Philippines Business Forum 2026 sa Diamond Hotel, Manila. 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
27: 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Usapang padyak at sagwan. Bawat ikot at pasa ng bola, takbo at karera. Susundan.
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11: 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Let's resume to our French Open updates in the women's side. Marta Kostyuk, four-time champion, and third seed Iga Świątek in the fourth round of the Roland Garros women's singles. The informed world number 15 Kostyuk relied on her return game, breaking Świątek six times en route to her first Roland Garros quarters with a 7-5-6-1 win. She will put her 16-match unbeaten streak on clay on the line against Ukrainian compatriot and world number 7 Elina Svitolina, who defeated Belinda Bencic 4-6-6-4-6-love. Solana Cristea's farewell season on the WTA Tour continues to reach new heights as the 36-year-old Romanian defeated Chinese qualifier Shi Yu Wang 6-3-7-6-7-4. Or 6-3-7-6. Cristea will next play against number 8 seed Mira Andreeva, who halted resurgent Jill Teichmann of Switzerland 6-3-6-2. We now go to cycling. Denmark's Jonas Vingegaard has become the 8th rider to win all 3 of the men's Grand Tours by securing the Giro d'Italia in Rome. The 29-year-old Visma Alice bike rider formally claimed the Giro title with a total time of 83 hours, 22 minutes and 51 seconds, a huge 5.5-minute advantage to closest rival Felix Gall of Austria. Vingegaard added his Giro win to last year's Vuelta a España and the 2022 and 2023 Tours de France. He displayed complete domination of the field with 5-stage victories, all in mountainous routes. The 3-week race came to a close in a largely processional stage won by Italy's Jonathan Milan. Vingegaard will resume rivalry with Tadej Pogacar at the Tour de France, which begins on July 4. Let's go to World Soccer. Paris Saint-Germain defeated Arsenal 4-3 on penalties in a dramatic final that ended in a draw 1-1 after extra time in Budapest to become back-to-back UEFA Champions League titleist or European champion. Arsenal defender Gabriel Magalhaes fired the last of the team's penalties over the bar to hand PSG the shootout win. The French giant is only the second team to retain the trophy in the modern era after all-time king of Europe Real Madrid. Luis Enrique became a three-time winner as a coach and has molded a team that is simply too good even for the best the continent has to offer. Meanwhile, Arsenal's wait in Europe goes on, having waited 22 years to get its hand back on the Premier League championship. Over in Paris, a huge crowd of supporters gathered peacefully near the Eiffel Tower to celebrate Paris Saint-Germain's second Champions League title victory, which marred by violent clashes overnight across France and led police to detain hundreds of people. Interior Minister Laurent Nunez said 780 people were detained in Paris and other cities, and 57 officers were wounded, with most suffering minor injuries, as football fans set off fires and vandalized shops overnight. Fans began celebrating in Paris after the final whistle on Saturday night in Budapest, Hungary, where Paris Saint-Germain was crowned Champions League winners after beating Arsenal in a dramatic penalty shootout. Fans marched along the avenues near Paris Arc de Triomphe Monument, with some setting off flares and blaring car horns. Around 20,000 people gathered on Champs-Élysées, where police worked to contain the crowd. Still in football, Arsenal is officially the 2025-2026 Premier League champions, winning the title for the first time in 22 years. The Gunners are guaranteed to finish in first place after Manchester City's 1-1 draw at AFC Bournemouth, which leaves the City 4 points adrift of first place in the Premier League table, so they're unable to catch Arsenal on the final day of the season. Arsenal have now won 4 Premier League titles, putting them 2 clear of Liverpool and only 1 behind Chelsea. Across the full history of English top flight, Arsenal have now been crowned 4 champions 14 times, behind only Liverpool and Manchester United, who have both won the title 20 times. Hundreds of thousands of Arsenal fans from far and wide lined the streets of North London on Sunday, chanting and lighting red flares as they celebrated their club's first Premier League title in 22 years. Even Sunday's Champions League final loss to Paris Saint-Germain on penalties in Budapest could not dampen the enthusiasm of the fans, with fireworks and vuvuzelas adding to the noise. We now go to our updates in the FIFA Men's World Cup. Players at the 2026 FIFA Men's World Cup will be stopped from going to the technical area to talk to coaches when goalkeepers are injured. This was revealed by FIFA Referees Chief Pierluigi Collina. If a goalkeeper is injured, the players of both teams must stay where they are or gather in the center circle. The effectiveness of the measure at the World Cup is open to debate, as there will be a 3-minute hydration break in each half, creating a natural timeout for coaches. The officials will be responsible for enforcing the rule, but Collina said there will be no yellow cards or disciplinary action for players who do try to go over and speak to the coach. Veteran striker Luis Suarez has not been included in the 26-man Uruguay squad for the 2026 World Cup. Uruguay boss Marcelo Bielsa omitted the 39-year-old former Liverpool and Barcelona striker Suarez from his squad. The 39-year-old Suarez has recently left the door open for an international return, saying he will reverse his retirement if needed into the national side after a 20-month absence. Meantime, Sparta Prague midfielder Hugo Sochurek was included in the Czech Republic squad for the World Cup after he became the youngest player for the national team in a warm-up game against Kosovo on Sunday. The Czechs won 2-1 and 17-year-old Sochurek came on as a substitute. Immediately after the game, coach Miroslav Kobek cut his initial selection of 29 to the final 26. Over in Zurich, Konsta Helenius struck the only goal of the game in sudden death overtime as Finland defeated Switzerland 1-0 to win the gold medal at the Ice Hockey World Championships. After suffering an overtime loss to the United States in last year's final, the Swiss were thwarted again, this time by a disciplined Finnish side which kept their cool to the very end when Helenius struck 10 minutes and 42 into the extra period. Finland captured the 6th Ice Hockey World Championship following their previous wins in 1995, 2011, 2019, and 2022. The 20-year-old Helenius netted from the right circle, beating Switzerland goaltender Leandro Genoni with his team's 28th shot on goal. Finland eliminated the Czechs 4-1 in the quarterfinals and upset tournament favorite Canada 4-2 in the semifinals. Great Britain's Max Bergin displayed world-class performance to win the 800-meter at the Diamond League meeting in Morocco. The 24-year-old crossed the line in 1 minute and 42.98 seconds to outrun Olympic champion Emmanuel Wanyonyi, who was timed 1 minute and 43.56 seconds. It was Bergin's first Diamond League triumph. Algeria's Slimane Moula was third, while Ireland's Mark English came 11th in 1 minute and 45. And finally po, sa ating sports news roundup, here's a glimpse of the golden past in sports history. Exactly 68 years ago, it was on this day, June 1, 1958. The Philippine men's national basketball team won the gold medal at the 1958 Asian Games in Tokyo, Japan. The Nationals chalked up the best record in the championship round, 6 wins and 1 loss to win the gold, its third straight Asian Games title at that time. And so goes your sports news roundup for today, June 1, 2026, as compiled and edited by the men and women of your institution in Philippine sports broadcast. 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Maraming salamat po. 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
1: panatag Pilipinas. Time to celebrate kulturang Pinoy. 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Ito ang Pinoy Kultura.
2: A blessing of safe voyage and a chance to cool off, pinagmamalaki ng kanta ang Antipolo, named after Tipolo or breadfruit, prolific in the area. The city prides itself as the pilgrimage capital of the Philippines. Two of its more popular attractions are the historical church of the Nuestra Señora de la Paz y Buen Viaje and its summer popular waterfalls, ang Hinulugang Taktak. The Franciscan missionaries built the church in 1578 and the Jesuits administered it in 1591. Thousands traveled to pray to Our Lady of Peace and Good Voyage, brought in from Mexico in 1626 and enshrined in the cathedral. A favorite tradition is trekking to the shrine on Good Friday Eve and May 1st. Another tradition is having new cars blessed at the church. Many believe it will ensure the safety of the car and its passengers. OFWs also pray for success abroad. Pagkatapos ng pagpapala sa misa ay ang inaabangan ng mga bata ang pagligo sa sikat na Hinulugang Taktak, described playfully in its song. It was first opened in July 1952, became a national park in September 1990, and a protected landscape in November 2000. In 2002, it had to be rehabbed because of water pollution. In February 2020, Hinulugang Taktak reopened, together with unique recreational installations for wall climbing, hanging bridges, and a spider web platform. And don't forget, before you leave, ang pasalubong. Sikat sa lugar ang suman at mangga. But you can also bring home antipolo in a jar, like cocoa jam, latik, kalamay, or adobong kasoy. So, no time to waste. Get into the culture, enjoy a blessing, and have some fun. Tayo na!
1: Yan ang Pinoy Kultura, because our culture is cool.
3: Headlines ngayon

Philippine Standard Time, it's 4:57 p.m. and here is the news. The nationwide crime rate dropped by 25.77% in May compared to the same period in 2025. PNP Chief General Jose Melencion Artates Jr. said the police force recorded 2,149 focus crime incidents in May, down from 2,895 logged during the same period last year. Focus crimes include murder, homicide, physical injury, rape, robbery, theft, motor vehicle theft, and motorcycle theft. Nartates said these figures indicate the continuing effectiveness of intensified police operations, enhanced visibility patrols, and stronger collaboration with communities and local government units. In Lawag City, a total of 370 students taking up agriculture and fishery courses received their stipends amounting to 6.2 million pesos ahead of the opening of classes. Maria Delilah Adriatico, head of the Provincial Education Office, said nearly 200 secondary students received 10,000 pesos each and nearly 170 tertiary students received 25,000 pesos each. The scholarship recipients are enrolled in agriculture and fisheries-related courses at both secondary and tertiary levels. The agriculture and fisheries scholarship is among the

0: time to celebrate kulturang Pinoy. Tradisyon, musika, sining, literatura at iba pa. Anything and everything fun and Filipino. Ito ang Pinoy Kultura.
1: One of the fondest memories I have as a kid is riding the jeepney. It made me feel like a king. Dahil ito ang
2: King of the Road.
1: The jeepney or jeep is a cultural symbol that has transported us to school, the office, sa mall, at sa iyong
2: first date.
1: Mura, makulay, at mabilis. Yan ang ating jeep.
3: Maari bang umusog-usog ng konti?
1: Sakay na!
0: Yan ang Pinoy Kultura, because our culture is cool.
4: Headlines ngayon

Philippine Standard Time, it's 5:56 p.m. and here is the news. The Philippines and Vietnam express readiness to expand bilateral trade beyond their $10 billion U.S. dollar target while strengthening cooperation in agriculture, manufacturing, and emerging industries. President Ferdinand R. Marcos Jr. and visiting Vietnamese President Tho Lam held bilateral talks in Malacanang as the two countries elevate their relations to an enhanced strategic cooperation. Marcos said both sides are committed to a more balanced and investment-friendly economic relationship, particularly in green technology, manufacturing, and the digital economy. He said that Vietnam is the Philippines' 11th largest trading partner and added that both governments aim to further improve conditions for two-way investments. In Baguio City, the artificial intelligence or AI capability of the local government's command center has been proven effective in tracking traffic violators. Mayor Benjamin Magalong said the city command center is living up to its purpose as the city's integrated hub for public safety, emergency response, and urban management. Launched in September 2021, the SC3 is the central dispatch for 911 emergency calls, utilizing citywide closed-circuit televisions or CCTV feeds to monitor traffic and security and integrating real-time health and environmental data. Magalong said the SC3's AI capability was recently tapped in traffic-related investigations, which led to the identification of vehicles and eventual apprehension of the offending motorists. In news abroad, a bus crashed and caught fire in western Turkey, leaving 8 people dead, including a 9-month-old baby boy. The bus, owned by Pamukkale Tourism, crashed into highway barriers in Denizli province while carrying 38 passengers and 3 staff from Izmir to the Mediterranean city of Antalya. Some 33 people were injured in the incident. Saturday was the final day of Eid al-Adha, as the religious festival usually sees a spike in traffic accidents across Turkey as people travel to visit family and take vacations. In sports, Alas Pilipinas men and women indoor volleyball squad will compete at the 2026 Nagoya Aichi 20th Asian Games this September after the Philippine Olympic Committee received an email from the Asian Volleyball Confederation about the country's qualification over the weekend, POC President Abraham Bumble Tolentino on Monday. Both squads made the cut as the women's team is ranked 10th in Asia while the men's are number 15. There will be 16 teams, each in the men's and women's categories, to be played at the Aichi Prefecture from September 27 to October 3. The other men's team included are Japan, Iran, Pakistan, South Korea, China, Indonesia, Thailand, Qatar, Bahrain, Chinese Taipei, India, Vietnam, Kyrgyzstan, Kazakhstan, and Hong Kong.

0: Kong, while the women's side are comprised of Japan, Kazakhstan, Iran, China, Chinese Taipei, Thailand, Vietnam, Qatar, South Korea, Kyrgyzstan, India, Indonesia, Hong Kong, Mongolia, and North Korea. The Alas Volleyball Team's qualification completes the Philippine entries in the sport in the Asian Games after the beach volleyball squads led by Bangkok 2025 Southeast Asian Games champions Cici Rondina and Bernadette Pons made it to the 12-country competition. Philippine Standard Time, it is exactly 6 p.m. and that's it for the early news. This is Mikago. Good evening.
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10: 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So, sa mga nakatutok naman at nanonood sa atin sa ating official Facebook account, facebook.com/DZSRSportsRadio918. Yeah, please like, share, and follow our Facebook and X account. So, sa X naman, pwede nyo po kaming masundan sa Sports Radio 918. 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Anyway, ngayon pong araw na ito, kasi tayo sa press conference sa BGC Taguig, no, for the first time magkakaroon po ng international Boghouse competition. 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Ang Boghouse po ay isang type or variation ng sport na chess. Okay, so interesting to, International Boghouse Championship 2026. At inorganize po ito ng NCFP and yung WR Chess sa pangunguna ni Mr. Wahid Rosenstein. 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So usually pag chess, 'di ba, individual sport 'yan. 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So yung winner will pocket $20,000, and then teka lang, check ko lang. Aabot po na $100,000 yung papremyo dito sa tournament. So, runner-up ng tournament will pocket $20,000. Yung third is $10,000. And yung fourth placer ay $6,000. Uy, not bad ha. Yung 4 to 8 places will receive $2,000 each. Habang yung 9 to 20th place teams will get $500 apiece. Okay, so yan yung mga naka set na, kumbaga pa premyo para po sa mga magiging winners nitong WBR Bughouse Championship. 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Okay, so, yan. 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Okay, so interesting na match ito and competition. Okay? 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And then, syempre, yung mga saloobinin din po ng mga personalities natin. 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So, medyo talagang dinumog po siya kanina sa autograph signing. 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So, 10 o'clock nag-start, ah. 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And after the press conference, nagpaunlak pa rin siya sa mga ano, sa mga humihingi ng autograph, ng selfie. So, very ano naman siya, accommodating, no, para sa mga tagahanga nga po ng chess. Pero after that, medyo ano na siya, focus na. No, focus na siya dahil sasalang na nga po sila sa laban. No, malaki din yung premyo, ha, $50,000. So, at syempre pa yung bragging rights, kasi first edition po ito ng Boghouse Championship dito sa ating bansa. Okay? So, we'll bring you yung kabuuan po ng press conference na naganap para dito sa inaugural WR Boghouse Championship.
0: So, to start things off, we will ask for the opening remarks. Let's start with Attorney Nikki De Vega.
7: To our distinguished guests, players from all over the world, players from the Philippines, friends and family, good afternoon. You know, the Philippines is a tropical country, so we have lots of bugs. So I cannot imagine for the first time in my life I will say this. Thank you, Wadim, for bringing bug into the Philippines. A different kind of bug, a beautiful bug, a bug that does not elicit disgust, but rather excitement. A bug that does not bring illness, but rather passion. And most importantly, a bug that does not bite, but rather a bug that unites the Philippine chess community and perhaps the entire world chess community. So, ladies and gentlemen, there is a bug in the house. Let's welcome it with open arms. Magandang hapon sa inyo lahat. Thank you, Attorney De Vega. Now, next, Honorable Judge Mapili.
8: Good afternoon, I would like to congratulate Brother Watten for bringing this new game in the Philippines. As you all know, we have many players, chess players in the Philippines. And it is this Boghouse is new to them. And I think it is also exciting. So enjoy the game and thank you, Mr. Wadden, for this, and Grandmasters, our Super Grandmaster Nakamura, and also our President, Congressman Bunch Pichai, for supporting this game. Thank you, and good afternoon to you.
0: Thank you, sir. We would like also to hear from Congressman, Honorable Congressman Mary Colmenares.
9: I'll just sit down anyway. I'm still short even if I stand up. So thank you very much. Magandang hapon sa inyong lahat. Mr. Vadim Rosenstein and the members of the WR Chess, World number 2 Grandmaster Nakamura, Kara Nakamura, and the other esteemed Grandmasters and Chess Luminaries participating in this championship. Sa lahat, the legendary, of course, and all the members here of the National Chess Federation, ably led by our chair, Congressman Butch Pichai, and our CEO, Jason Gonzalez. Just a short note, Senator Pimentel, not yet. As chairman of the MCFP Committee on Youth Development, it is an honor to welcome all of you to an historic event, hosting leaders and celebrities of the chess world that will write a new chapter in Philippine chess, introduce Buckhouse Chess to our youth and our chess-loving people. The Philippines has been the home, historic home, of world-class chess starting in 1978 when we hosted the World Chess Championship between Anatoly Karpov and Viktor Korchnoi. It also hosted the 1992 World Olympiad, which was historic because that was the first time in an Olympiad that 12 new republics joined the Olympiad. And one German team joined the Olympiad. That was an historic Olympiad in that sense because it was one of the biggest Olympiads at that time. I also remembered watching the match between Maya Chibornadze and Lee Jun, Si Jun, in at the Manila Hotel. And I think that was 1992. And of course, this was fueled more. The energy was fueled, of course, when our very own Grandmaster Eugene Tori became the first Asian Grandmaster. So everybody was agog with chess. Eugene is still there. In my work with the National Chess Federation as chairman of the Committee for Youth Development, I have seen the makings of great chess players from among our youth in the various provinces with lightning fast reflexes and creativity. Buckhouse is a perfect bridge for them. It strips away the idea of limiting chess to an individual endeavor, as it adds also the important principles of teamwork and trust in your partner, as well, of course, as fun and shared laughter. It teaches our youth that they do not have to carry the weight of the game alone, a beautiful lesson both on the 64 squares and in life. By providing a staggering $100,000 prize fund and bringing the world's best players to Manila, WRChess is validating what we at the grassroots have been saying all along. Chess must be enjoyed for it to truly grow. To the local prodigies competing alongside today with one of the best grandmasters in the world, this is your stage. Soak in the speed, embrace the unpredictability of Buckhouse Chess, and let your passions shine. On behalf of the National Chess Federation, I would like to thank Mr. Vadim Rosenstein, whose competent leadership has generated more and much needed energy in the chess world today. We would like to thank WRChess and everyone who worked tirelessly to bringing the global fiesta in our shores. Start the clock, let the pieces fly, and the most brilliant and the fast and furious team win this national champion, this international championship. Welcome to the Philippines. Welcome to the unpredictable world of Buckhouse Chess. Maraming salamat. Magandang hapon sa inyong lahat.
0: Thank you, sir, for the beautiful message. Next, Honorable Congressman Prospero Butch Pichai Jr.
9: It's
11: it's a good thing that our beloved congressman is talking about chess rather than impeachment. So he's really a chess aficionado. And at the outset, I would like to acknowledge and welcome Wadim Rubenstein and his staff, his team. I think the whole team is here. Can you stand up? The team of Wadim?
12: Working.
11: Yeah. That's Maria from Dubai. Of course, the number two rating grandmaster in the world, Grandmaster Nakamura. We have Judge Mapili. These are actually our board of directors. And then we have Nikki. And of course, we have our next time when you come to the Philippines, don't hesitate to call us because the commissioner of the Bureau of Immigration is here, Attorney Alegre. Yeah. So even if you don't have a visa, you just call him, he'll let you in. Okay, because I understand there's a lot of people who were supposed to come from East Timor, but they were denied a visa. Anyway, Buckhouse to me is alien. I mean, this is the first time I've heard about Buckhouse chess. But bucks, there's a lot of bucks in the Philippines. So I thought Buckhouse was just catching the buck in the house. So it's a game of chess. And really, it's very interesting because not only is it fast, it's a combination of two minds against a combination of two minds on the other side. So there is teamwork in this kind of tournament. And this is the first time that somebody from outside of the Philippines has sponsored a tournament as big as this tournament. The prize money is $100,000. Guys, you've heard me. $100,000. So you have to beat the number two in the world and his teammate, no less than Wadim Rubenstein. You have to beat them to be able to get the prize. I wanted to practice last night, but I said, hopeless. I cannot beat them anyway. But I'm sure there's a lot of you. Because when I first became the president of the National Chess Federation, I challenged the youth. I said, if they in Europe can become one of the best players in the world, there is no reason why a Filipino cannot become one of the best chess players in the world. And that challenge was heard. Wesley So is now, his active rating now is number 8 in the world. And recently you've heard he beat Carlsen, the number 1 in the world. I hope he's not going to beat Nakamura because he's now in the Philippines. And we're really proud of him. We're really proud of him. So to all of you here, I think we should be very thankful to not yet a Grandmaster Wadim, but soon to become a Grandmaster Wadim Rubenstein in Buckhouse. But there's no rating yet. Let me tell you, before what was rated was only the standard chess. When the former president of PD came to the Philippines, her son, I told him, you know, chess is not an interesting game, so it is not carried by television or the internet. Sometimes it takes 5 hours, 6 hours. So I said, why don't we rate the blitz and the standard? And now it is being rated and it's quite an interesting game because it's fast and you can watch it on TV. And because it's very fast, sometimes you can predict the next move. And it becomes very interesting. So again, I told Wadim yesterday that in a recent survey, there are 10 million chess aficionados in the Philippines. So if there are 10 million chess aficionados in the Philippines, there is no reason why once again we can discover a guy like Wesley So from the Philippines. We are glad that though chess was actually discovered in India, because in India before there were so many wars, so that there will be no more lives that will be killed. They devised a game of chess. Whoever wins will conquer the other tribe. So India, actually chess originated in India. But Eugene Tori is the first grandmaster from Asia. And I always tell the youth that Eugene Tori is a very, very prolific grandmaster because he is well-disciplined guy. The wife really disciplined him so well that even up to now, he can still play chess. So thank you once again. Let's give Wadim here a big hand, because for the first time in Philippine chess, somebody from outside the Philippines sponsored a tournament that has a prize money of 100,000. This is historic. Thank you very much, Wadim.
0: Thank you, sir. It is indeed the first time for all of us, and for sure, it will be a great...
11: It's a good thing that our beloved congressman is talking about chess rather than... It's a good thing that our beloved...
0: Of this event, first off, to Grandmaster Hikaru Nakamura.
13: Hello everyone. So, quick story. A few weeks back, Vadim mentioned that he was going to be organizing a tournament here in the Philippines. And, you know, I was very surprised to hear something like this. As someone who has traveled around the world to compete in so many tournaments over the years, one of the areas in the world where I have very rarely competed is Asia. And, you know, ever since I got into content creation about 6 or 7 years ago, I've always thought to myself, how do you popularize chess? And I think the one thing I've learned is that there's so much interest, even in places where there perhaps aren't top-level tournaments, and trying to reach the young audience, reach the grassroots, reach all the people who have a great love for this game and aren't really actively involved is something that's a great passion of mine. And so when I heard that Vadim was organizing the event, I thought, well, why not try to come here? And I think, you know, as I look at the crowd here today for this event, you know, I see people who are young, people who are old, some people who are very accomplished, like Mr. Tori, the first grandmaster in Asia. And then I also see there are quite a few foreigners, people who have traveled from other places around the world. And I think, you know, at the end of the day, the one thing that really bonds us together is our great love of chess. And I think more events like this that occur throughout the world can only be a good thing. And I think what Vadim is doing here is very, very important. So, you know, I'm really looking forward to this event. Unlike a lot of tournaments I've competed, I don't really expect to win. Who knows what will happen. But ultimately, I'm just glad to be here, and I hope everybody's a great time. And also, I would say, you know, sorry if I wasn't able to sign everyone's boards or take pictures with everyone. Hopefully, there will be more opportunities. But, you know, just really looking forward to the next couple of days of chess, and I hope everyone has a great time. So thank you.
0: Thank you, sir. GM Nakamura, thank you very much for visiting Philippines. We really appreciate your presence today. Now, let's hear from the founder of WR Chess, Mr. Wadim Rosenstein. A round of applause, please.
14: Dear European Chess Federation, I am very much pleased to be here. The organization of this event is fantastic. I really want to thank everyone who participated in this tournament. I think I never thought that the love of this game in Philippines is so high. And I think with this pilot project, we just even started. So the potential is huge. And I hope you will enjoy the game. I hope you will have a lot of fun. I know for chess players, the opening ceremony is the best part of the tournament, so I try to be very short. If you have any questions, please ask our amazing arbiter. I don't see him at the moment, but he will be for sure here. For the first time in history of chess, we will broadcast the Backhouse tournament. I don't know if this will work well, but we try our best. We have Leonard. Leonard is working. I wanted to introduce you to Leonard. He will take care of the broadcast, and I think we can analyze a lot what we have done today, and next time we will do for sure better. So I wish you good luck, have fun, and yeah, I hope you will enjoy the Backhouse. Thank you so much.
0: Thank you, sir. A round of applause to you. We are really grateful for bringing WR Backhouse in the Philippines. A round of applause again. So at this juncture, we would like to open the floor to our partners from the media. Members of the press, please raise your hand so our FA JV Patagalan can bring the microphone to you. Before asking, please state your name and the media outlet you represent, and please provide the name of the person you wish to ask about.
15: Hi, good afternoon. I'm Drew Villar from the Philippine Star, and I have actually just two questions, one for Jim Caro and another for Mr. Rodi. To Jim Caro, I think you said in your social media that this is your first time in the Philippines, so upon learning that you're going here, what's your first thought about our country?
16: Okay, yeah, obviously I've never been here before. You know, I think, as I mentioned in that post on X, I've been very fortunate to travel around the world a lot. And, you know, I think the one thing that I've learned through all my travels, whether it's here to the Philippines or elsewhere, is you really need to travel, you need to see places, experience the culture, meet the people to have a real understanding of what it's like. And so for me, being here, it's quite different than, unfortunately, what I grew up learning about the, you know, Asia or certain parts of Asia. I think, you know, people are very, very friendly. I would also say that, you know, growing up, I had the opportunity to compete against quite a few of the Filipino players, like Mark Paragua, for example, or later on Wesley So. But I think it's really nice. The people are very friendly. The conditions are great, and it's been a very pleasant surprise. And I think I would hope that more Americans and more tourists come here, because I think the reputation that I've seen sometimes is a little bit undeserved.
15: Thank you.
0: Excuse me. If I would just say to GM Ricardo, just an interesting fact, GM, the Philippines has the most Miss Universe winners throughout Asia, and number 4 in the world, Miss Universe. So please enjoy the sights and the view.
15: My other question is actually for Mr. Wadim, because it's like two questions for you. First, why choose the Philippines? And the other one, do you have plans, big plans, the work for chess, or?
14: Well, of course I have big plans in the world of chess. We will discover it later a little bit. But when we talk about the Philippines, honestly speaking, I had a very interesting talk with CEO Jason. Jason told me he can organize everything in 24 hours, and I can reach him 24/7. And I didn't believe him. And as we continued to talk, he was so professional, and I thought, wow, how can you know so much about chess? And he told me, like, I know everything about chess. And I said to him, okay, let's make a tournament. Can you organize this tournament, yes or no? He said, of course. And I said, wow. And I didn't believe we all will sit here at some day. And Jason made it possible, so he's a great guy. And what I saw, think about it. And what I saw for now, the love of the game here is amazing. I think we will have a big future regarding chess, regarding Backhouse. And the main thing is we will have a lot of fun, because people here enjoy chess a lot. And I think this is just the beginning. Thank you so much.
17: Thanks.
9: Excuse me. I see Eric Whips in the table. Eric, can you come to the presidential table? Eric Whips is the president of Palau Chess Federation, and he is the favorite brother of the president of Palau. My first question goes to our chess president, Congressman Butch Bichay, na minsan ko din na nagibaal niya na yung registration ng BCMP. Kong, with this holding of the WR Bankhouse Championship, which is considered as one of the top ranked and top prize na mga competitions internationally na yung sa Philippines, does that mean it will be a great opportunity for our international players to witness and feel the hospitality and, of course, to play in this kind of setting?
17: Well, definitely, you know, this is a very interesting tournament because I know some of you here are IM grandmasters, but some of you haven't played this game yet. So this is very interesting, aside from the fact that Mr. Vadim here introduced this tournament in the Philippines. I think in the future this will become a very popular game because aside from the fact that it's a very fast game and the beauty of that is that you have a teammate. So you really have to choose a teammate who can think the same as you. Otherwise, if you don't have that kind of teammate, then you're in a big trouble. So this is really interesting, and this will not be the last time. Probably in the future, the National Chess Federation will also sponsor a tournament like this.
9: Follow-up lang kong Butch, mag-i-implement pa ba yung Bankhouse sa mga tournaments ninyo ng NCMP na sanction ninyo? Thank you.
17: Yes, yes. Definitely.
9: Last question to our GM Nakamura. With this holding of this competition, it is delighted to see our young players and even the senior ones who will play from different parts of the country, especially our host country, the Philippines. Does that mean it would be a great to see a great potential to play in different competitions such as this one? Thank you. Does look have a great potential for all Pinoy chess players to play internationally in this kind of format? Thank you.
18: No, I didn't completely understand what you were asking. I think for people who are here competing, so I'll try to interpret what you're saying. Having the opportunity to compete in tournaments and see very, very strong players can only be a good thing. And I know when I was much younger, just getting started with chess, having the opportunity to see a lot of grandmasters play in tournaments or see matches like Kasparov versus Deep Blue were very, very important for me to find some inspiration to want to compete and try to become a very good chess player. And so I think, you know, players like myself being here, seeing some of the other very strong grandmasters here should be a good thing. I also think that in this modern world, unlike in the past, it's possible to become very good no matter where you're from. You don't necessarily have to have grandmasters. But I think nonetheless, having strong players competing here is a good thing. I think that it builds upon their tradition of chess. So obviously, there was the World Championship match in 78, there was the Olympiad in 92, and I think that more high-profile events will be good overall. Whether you have another Wesley So or you have someone who becomes stronger, who knows, but I think it's very good for chess in the Philippines.
19: Good afternoon, everyone, our distinguished guests. My name is Chess Explorer. I'd like to direct my questions to our distinguished guests, Jim Nakamura and Sir Vadim. Baguio's justice are truly original and new to the Philippines. Compared to standard chess, how important is chemistry and communication to this kind of game? Chemistry and the communication.
14: Okay. Let me answer the question like this. There are different types of chess, like Fischer, Random, like Gracehaus, Backhaus, etc. Backhaus is something for fun.

0: So not only chess, just a new format which I love a lot, because I can play better battles than chess. And I think for many amateur players, it gives you the opportunity to play against super grandmasters like Hikaru. And with Backhouse, you can just have another feeling of playing the game. That's it. It's only a fun event.
1: One more question, sir. Sir GM, if you have to choose one Filipino player, I know that you are playing with Sir Vadim. If you have to choose one Filipino player, who would it be?
0: Play Backhouse,
1: right? Yeah.
0: I don't know right off. Oddly enough, actually, you know, I've played many regular tournaments with Wesley, but I don't think I've ever seen him play Backhouse, oddly enough. So,
2: Wesley's amazing.
0: Okay. Well, okay. Then I will say Wesley.
1: Yeah. What about local players?
0: What?
1: Local players.
0: For Backhouse or just in general?
1: For Backhouse.
0: I don't know, but I mean, I think, you know, I would assume maybe Jason, if I get this one.
3: So we're now accepting one final question, since the opening ceremony will commence digitally.
4: Good afternoon, Marlon Bernardino of the Boxing and Saxony. My question for distinguished. Good afternoon. I'm Mario Bernardino from Saxonia Field Boxing. My important question, maybe Mr. Vadim or Mr. Italo can answer my question. Actually, I learned Backhouse way back 1994 or 1995. And that time, only Rodolfo Nones, Darwin Lyle, and Ronald Cabreo played that kind of event. And the question is, you know, Mr. Vadim is staying in Italo, when I learned Backhouse, there is a portion much more intense and much more exciting. But I'm really surprised when suddenly some rules changes. Why it's happening? That rules change like including online battles, like the on every players to drop both check and checkmate. Also, when pawns promote, they can become MPs and simple movement to pawns up and captain. Why some changes? That's the, you know, the use of the markers.
0: Okay, I understood your question. Regarding the changes, actually, these are the standard rules. So the changes, there are no changes. This is the normal standard format what people are playing worldwide, in Europe for sure. So we can discuss the formats, but this is the standard format I would like to play. So it depends on everyone which format he prefers, but I think this is the one of the standards which will be played globally.
4: Thank you so much, Mr. Vadim. And my last question, what is your say about the Philippines, the style of the Philippines.
0: Again, please?
4: What do you say the hospitality of the Filipino?
0: Hospitality? It could be better.
5: I thought it was the best.
0: No, honestly speaking, the hospitality is great. The atmosphere is amazing. All people are very, very friendly. You can feel it. And everyone is laughing. Everyone is in good mood. And I would like to come back again, for sure. So, thank you so much.
6: Hello, good afternoon. My name is Brian, I'm a blogger, and also a chess fan. My question is, number one, can you bring Hikaru Nakamura and Magnus Carlsen a match here in the Philippines?
0: Hikaru, of course not, because he plays in my team. So, but if you ask me if we can win against Magnus, I think we can win against everyone in the world in Backhouse.
6: And my last question is to Hikaru Senpai. If God give you a chance, which do you want to play a chess? Paul Murphy or Mikhail Itay?
7: Who's the first one?
6: Paul Murphy or Mikhail Itay? If God give you a chance to play a game.
0: I mean, I would probably...

0: kasanayan sa buhay at pag-aambag sa pangkalahatang pagkakakilanlan at pagmamalaki ng komunidad. At sa pamamagitan ng Sports Radio 918, hindi lang basta resulta ang inihahatid nito sa bayan, kundi ang makukulay na kwento ng buhay, ng paghihirap, ng pagdurusa at sakripisyo ng bawat atleta tungo sa inaasam na tagumpay, hindi lamang para sa sarili, kundi para sa kanyang bayan. 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

today is the first day of our anniversary celebration. And we chose to celebrate it with you. You are our diamonds. Pwede ba palakpakan natin ang bawat isa? You are our partners. And you are our heart. You are our soul.

0: 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Keep shining like a diamond.
1: 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Cheers!

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